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0: So that's, we're coming in hot on that Tulsa State Fair. 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

0: 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Free stuff. And what do we look forward to on Monday, please?
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0: So that's, we're coming in hot on that Tulsa State Fair. 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
0: So that's, we're coming in hot on that Tulsa State Fair. 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
0: So that's, we're coming in hot on that Tulsa State Fair. 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

0: on a mountain is fresher? Because what's the beer they go, oh, yeah, Coors Light. They have a picture of a mountain on there. They're like, man, this is made with mountain water. Is that good?
1: I would rather have that than like a tepid cesspool.
0: Like made with Arkansas river water.
1: Yeah, I ain't drinking that no matter what.
0: Maybe the alcohol kills the... That's what they did in the Civil War. They didn't have clean water. They just load whiskey in it.
1: They should make a Arkansas river water beer. It tastes like syringes and condoms.

0: And Daniel, is tire rotation, is that something that came across in our lifetime? Are we always supposed to be doing that? Tire rotation? And did you know you can Google, like in Tulsa and wherever you live, you can Google like places that change my tire or will rotate your tires for free? Mm-hmm. Did you know that?
1: Of course.
0: Now, they expect a little bit. It's not a contract thing, but that's kind of a good idea. Like, you did something nice for them, and next time you need tires, you might consider them again, right? And I know the tire place I'm going back to because they hooked me up one time. I had a nail in my tire, and it was an easy fix, but I couldn't do it. They did it, and I'm like, all right, so what's the damage? They're like, forget about it. Now, that, like, they probably would have charged me $20 for that. But that $20 that they missed out on, I'm going to come back and drop a lot of money with them one day. So that little $20 investment is going to bring me back. That's what restaurants should do that more often. Just like every now and then you go in there like, it's on us.
1: They think about the long game. You know,
0: if
1: you get a devoted customer.
0: That's it.
1: Thousands and thousands of dollars.
0: Like, I know, like, you got your Honda from Don Carlton, and you're talking about how you love it, and you've already said your next car is going to be a Honda. Now, you got a brand new car, so that's going to be down the road. And it is true, you probably won't get a Honda in the next few years because you got your Honda, but when you do, like, they've made a relationship with you.
1: Yeah, if somebody treats me right, I don't forget that.
0: That's right. So the $20 that they missed out on that one day for taking a nail out of my tire means that I'm going to go drop. How much is a tire now?
1: A lot.
0: I mean, it's like so much money, you can't believe it. And now they're going to get that business from me. Why aren't all people doing this?
1: I thought you had a great point one day, like a concert. They just be like, hey, everybody, come in here for free. And just don't forget it.
0: Just come in for free. And I think they're still going to make more money because more people will come to the concert because it's free. But they're still going to come in and buy your pretzels. The artist is going to get their T-shirts sold. People might sign up for season tickets to whatever sporting event plays there. Just let us in for free. And we will buy things once we get in there. That's what I think they should do. Or how about this? You pay for the lower level. If you don't want to do that, we'll put you up in the upper level for free. Not bad, right?
1: Not bad.
0: Not bad.
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3: Heat advisories in effect for your Monday. Temperatures in the low 90s by the noon hour with highs topping out near 99. Heat indices will climb to 105 or higher today. Breezy south winds also increasing fire spread rates. Conditions are much the same for tomorrow. Morning lows in the upper 70s, highs near 100. From the Bob Mills Weather Center, I'm News on 6 Meteorologist.
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0: 98.5 The Bull with Tig and Daniel. You don't take any sleep medication, Dan. I've started taking this stuff called, melatonin.
1: Why are you taking melatonin?
0: To go to sleep. What do you think? It's all natural. It actually does work. You just have weird dreams.

0: Bull Tag and Daniel. There we go. What's on your mind, Daniel?
1: I'm trying to book a hotel for my dad and his girlfriend, Marcy. They're going to go down to Mexico, traveling a little bit. And if you were going to go like down to Mexico for a vacation, how long are you going to stay down there?
0: How long am I going to stay at a resort? I get, after about 3 or 4 days, I'm like, yeah.
1: Well, you and my dad are just like, I guess when guys get to be this age, they do what, in my opinion, weird things. The guys are going to fly down there on a Friday and back out on a Monday.
0: That's a little tight. No, yeah. That's crazy. I didn't mean leave on the first and come back on the fourth. I just meant the full days. You know, after 4 days, I'm good, but that's crazy. That's a long weekend, and he's traveling internationally?
1: Down to Mexico, yeah.
0: No. Tell him no.
1: He's always been like that when I was a little kid. We'd go on vacation. I'm like, how long are we going to be gone, Dad? And he's like, we're going to go down to Orlando for 2 days. I'm like, golly, man, it takes a day to get down there.
0: We're going to go to the Atlanta Braves. We're going to watch the first inning and come home.
1: No, we didn't do anything like a baseball game, but we would go down to Orlando. It's during the 80s. There's nothing to do in the car. So 8 hours, 9 hours in a car for a young person is an infinity amount of time with zero entertainment. We would get down there. We would stay literally 2 nights back in the car.
0: That's wild.
1: And that's the way he did it every time.
0: Was it because of economics? It was cheaper?
1: No, it wasn't. No, we were doing all right.
0: Doesn't want to be...
1: Dads just don't like to be on vacation, I guess.
0: Maybe he just likes to be close to home.
1: Now, I wish that me and you and all adult men were like my Uncle Joel down in Alabama. These guys go on vacation about 6 times a year.
0: Yeah, they go crazy.
1: And they don't go a day or two. They go down for weeks at a time.
0: Tell me if I'm crazy, but we had a lady call us, and she said, oh, I'm going on vacation. You were just kind of asking her what's going on in her life, and she says, I'm going on vacation, my first vacation. We said, your first vacation? I thought she meant like her first time to a place. And she goes, no, this is literally my first vacation I've ever had. And I said, what? And she goes, no, I've never been on vacation. Now, this is an adult person. And she says, the only two places I've ever been is this area of Oklahoma, and I went to Arkansas once. And that was it. And I was like, what? And I said, is it money? She goes, no, I'm kind of scared. She was going to Florida, and she was scared. It'd be like, you know, once you kind of get used to traveling, what would be a scary trip for me now wouldn't be Florida. It would be like if you said, hey, you're going to Thailand, I'd be like, well, I don't know the language, I don't know the culture. That would be intimidating. She goes, I am scared to death to drive and be in Florida. Isn't that interesting? Because she spent so much time here, her whole life in Oklahoma.
1: Well, it was just like when I took my mom up to Niagara Falls, Mr. Jimmy, her boyfriend, was afraid of Canada. He's like, I don't know about Canada.
0: He's never left the country.
1: No, he has left the country. He was in the military, yeah.
0: Oh, he's scared of Canada?
1: Well, he was a little, he just never been. You know, you're nervous. It's not, you went to Costa Rica, right? When you first get to Costa Rica, you first land and you see that big city, it's a little nerve-wracking,
0: right?
1: It is
0: a little nerve-wracking, and they don't play that game in Costa Rica where they put the sign in English as well. It's like a child driving, because I would see a sign, I was like, I have no idea what that says, and it looked important, but I don't know what it said. I'm just going to follow the guy in front of me.
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0: Well, Daniel, we'll get to the everything that's happening around the world. I just want to warn you, Daniel, it's 98.5 The Bull. Good morning. Yesterday, I played wiffle ball with a bunch of 11 and 10-year-olds and 8-year-olds and 7-year-olds at a pool, and I'm not okay because I was all-time pitcher. You ever had that where there wasn't enough people and somebody had to be the all-time such-and-such?
1: Mm-hmm.
0: Now, they're all 10, 11. It's 100 degrees out there. No problem for them, but I am 46. And me standing outside is hard. Walking into work is hard, much less to play an active sport, 100 degrees. And guess what? Kids do not care. I go, like, listen, here we go. We're going to take it. Give me a breather. And they don't care because, you know, they're 11. Nothing is going on with their bodies because they're, you know, 11. So they can't relate to me, who is the all-time pitcher. And this goes on, I'd say, at least an hour. An hour in the hot sun. I am here, and my watch, you made me get me one of these Apple watches. It checks on me.
1: What was it saying?
0: You, heart rate too high.
1: I couldn't believe you were being active.
0: Yeah.
1: That's
0: it's
1: good.
0: What's happening here?
1: Buddy, you're 46. You got a long way to go.
0: And then, and when I say wiffle ball, Daniel, you got hit by one of these balls. What is that thing called?
1: It's some type of new design. I don't know what it was, but it wasn't a traditional-looking wiffle ball.
0: It's not the white ball.
1: Yeah, it bruised me up pretty good.
0: This thing is supposed to travel fast. And anyway, I misjudged one of the grounders to me or something, hit my watch. Guess what it did again? Tried to call 911. It thought I fell. And then I panic, and I go, oh, no, my watch is calling 911. I don't need 911. Well, maybe I did, but... I decided I didn't, but then it asks you the most confusing question. It says, do you want to cancel?
1: And do so you want to cancel the call? Well, that's clearly a yes.
0: But yes, but also you're in the moment, and it's saying, I'm thinking, is it saying, do you want to cancel, or does it say, do you want to go ahead with the 911 call? And so then I'm like, yes, no, yes, no. But I figured it out right. But so today, it's going to suck more than usual for me.
1: Buddy, I mean, you just played wiffle ball an hour. You didn't run in the Iron Man.
0: I know, but I feel like I did.

0: It's 98.5 The Bull, Tig and Daniel. 77 right now, our high to 97 today. And every day that I see coming up, we basically got 90s. Yeah, it's just 90s, man. Here we are about to cross the middle part of September, but still dealing with 90s. I read ChatGPT. It's the only thing I pay attention to. I said, what is the last day we could possibly swim for the summer and be, you know, not freezing? And it said, generally, it falls on September 20th. And I'm looking at the 17th, 18th, 19th. That's about right, because, like, after the 20th, it goes down to high in the 80s. And, like, within the foreseeable future here, about a week away from the high in the 80s.
1: I imagine all that rain on Saturday night cooled down a lot of pools, don't you think?
0: Could have. And, by the way, did you hear that thunderstorm?
1: Oh, yeah, I was wide
0: awake for that, and yeah. I had a slumber party going on, and those kids, they didn't care for it either. That was quite the thunderstorm. Then I talked to another guy. It's kind of weird when you talk about thunderstorms to people the day after. I go, man, how about that storm? And the guy looks at it. He's like, what are you talking about? And I know where the guy lives. He lives where the storm was. No, he either lives underground in a bunker, or this guy is heavily sedated before he goes to bed because it sounded like the bombing of Berlin outside for a second. Did you not have that?
1: Yeah, it was rough. It was crazy.
0: And then I did that thing. I like to do that thing that I don't know if it's real or not, but you see the lightning and then you start counting. And you're like, one Mississippi, two Mississippi. Then when you hear the report of thunder 2 seconds later, that means it's 2 miles away. Mm-hmm. And then one hit and I go one, you know, it's real close.
1: It was there.
0: Yeah, right on top of us.
1: Glad you made it.
0: You can tell, kids. All right.
1: Did you see that Judge Judy, believe it or not, is retiring from television?
0: Yeah.
1: Judith Scheinlin, she's going to retire from on-camera work when her final episode of Judy Justice airs next month. Then she's not going to retire anything. She's going to keep busy with her adult animated series called Judyverse, based on the viral AI baby Judge Judy videos. I guess here is an example of one of the Judyverse baby Judy videos.
2: I am Judge Judy, and I am here because I am sick and tired of your excuses. I'm the boss, applesauce. Class is in session. Pay attention. Don't pee on my leg and tell me it's raining. I am here for one thing, absolute justice.
1: All right. Well, that's...
0: What is that? Like, somebody else came up with that and now she's taking it over?
1: I guess so. That's a baby in glasses with her AI voice added.
0: Yeah.
1: Yeah, let's go ahead and just retire.
0: Ain't nobody can watch that.
1: You've had a great career. You don't need to try to do an adult animated series.
0: By the way, last time I watched her show, she brings her granddaughter on it.
1: I think she's now got her son involved, too, right?
0: She's just trying to build, like, a dynasty now.
1: Well, you know how much the lady makes a year?
0: Millions and millions.
1: $50
0: million?
1: Yes.
0: Because it's syndicated?
1: She was one of, if not the most highest paid lady on television because she syndicated her own show, meaning that that show can be on ABC, NBC. Anybody that wants it can buy it.
0: Yeah, your local market can go, yeah, we'd like Judge Judy. And so then you see it in Tulsa on a channel and another city it might be. But she's just printing money over there. Then she brings that granddaughter of hers on the show and she's got a granddaughter helping her decide cases. And I don't even know if her granddaughter's a lawyer.
1: That's a good point. You go to court and there's a lady's granddaughter.
0: Yeah.
1: Are you left-handed?
0: Right-handed.
1: Apple just introduced that foldable iPhone Duo last week. It's one of those, you know, what's the deal with the folding that
0: like cell the phone screen companies, folds and everything?
1: Yeah, all that. Yeah, do you want that? Who cares?
0: Never really caught on.
1: Well, Apple's trying it now. There's already accusations that it discriminates against left-handed people. Online reviewers claim it's awkward to hold. For left-handed people, here's one review.
3: When we look at the hardware design for the iPhone Duo, you'll notice it has an asymmetrical design with sharp right corners on the hinge side and soft rounded corners on the outside. And they do this intentionally, so you can have a nice, soft, rounded edge resting on your hand rather than a sharp corner stabbing into your palm. But even worse than that, the iPhone Duo also had a major software change because instead of having your home screen dock, toolbars, and app controls on the bottom of your phone like they always were, now they're going to be on the right-hand side. But if you're left-handed, you're going to have a sharp right corner stabbing the palm of your hand, and you're going to have to reach all the way across an even wider phone just to send a text message.
1: Well, there you go. What are you supposed to do about that, Tig? I have no idea.
0: Not be born left-handed, I guess. Shouldn't they build both of them? Like, golf clubs, they do that, you know?
1: I don't know. Maybe if you don't get it then. That thing's $2,000, by the way.
0: Yeah. I've just never seen, I see them on television, everybody's excited about you can bend this phone in half. Then I never really see anybody with one.
1: Well, they're, again, $2,000 and not out yet.
0: Well, I'm talking about the ones, didn't their competitor come up with one, Motorola or something?
1: There's been an Android foldable phone.
0: I've never seen anybody on that thing.
1: I don't get that excited about folding things.
0: Plus, you shouldn't be using Android anyway.
1: Okay, well, there you go. Finally, Wendy's Long Band T-Rex Burger. That's a 3,000-calorie, nearly $30 item that included 9 beef patties, 9 slices of cheese. It's back for a limited time in Oklahoma. Here's this guy called Old Guy Eats doing the challenge.
4: Inside my local Wendy's, and I heard about this T-Rex Burger. 9 patties, 9 slices of cheese. It looked great. I had to come down here and give this a try. So I can't wait to dig in. Let's get started. 3, 2, 1, go.
1: So if you eat this thing in
4: 6
1: minutes,
4: 26 seconds,
1: you get a prize.
0: That dude ate 9 patties of beef in 6 minutes.
1: One big burger that was 9.
0: How many dollars is it?
1: $30, nearly $30.
0: Okay, because I was thinking, like, if you buy 9 patties and it only costs $8, you could take that home and eat for quite some time on a budget. But a $30 hamburger at Wendy's.
1: And here's the thing. They say, yeah, you'll win a prize. They don't tell you.
0: Do they run this by Wendy anymore, or is she out of it? You know, that lady Wendy.
1: Is Wendy still around?
0: I don't know. But you know how it goes. Some corporation gets a hold of it, and then Wendy's left in the hallways, and she gets no say in what's going on at Wendy's anymore.
1: Well, this is not all over. In fact, this is just in Edmond, Oklahoma right now. So it's just a local franchisee is doing it.
0: Oh, I didn't think they were allowed to go off the menu like that.
1: Well, what's off the menu? I mean, it's still a big giant burger. I don't know if you've been to Wendy's lately, but they do have burgers.
0: I know, but I thought a guy who owned a local Wendy's couldn't just decide to do that.
1: It's not like he's selling fish or anything. It's just ingredients they already have. Right. And here we are all talking about it. And you know what? Now that I think about it, I wouldn't mind going to Wendy's. Maybe not for that, but for one of their other more reasonable burgers. Tickets today coming up. We got 3 giveaways, Tig. Did you do this? You agree to this?
0: I had no idea.
1: Up first in about 9 minutes here, 49 Winchester at the Tulsa State Fair. Tickets for that. 740, a Quattro Fiesta to the Tulsa State Fair.
0: Okay, 4 tickets to the fair. We've got a lot of fair stuff.
1: And then coming up at 8:10, Parker McCollum at the Paycom Center in September.
0: All right, so just be with us this morning. And then from here and there, you're going to hear some free tickets along the way. That's all here with Tig and Daniel. This is 98.5 The Bull.
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6: Heat advisory is in effect for your Monday. Temperatures in the low 90s by the noon hour, with highs topping out near 99. Heat indices will climb to 105 or higher today. Breezy south winds also increasing fire spread rates. Conditions are much the same for tomorrow. Morning lows in the upper 70s, highs near 100. From the Bob Mills Weather Center, I'm News on 6 meteorologist Station Knight.
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1: Flow looking really good. Currently, no stalls, accidents, or delays to report. I'm Randy Fuller with Oklahoma's own traffic.
0: Kicked out of Nashville by the grace of God and glad to be in Oklahoma. It's Tig and Daniel on 98.5 The Bull.

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0: Fab the Bull, Tig, and Daniel. So what do you want to do this morning, Daniel? Because sometimes you just are going to like, hey, let's just chit-chat. Or are we going to actually use our brains this morning?
1: Well,
0: what
1: since
0: we
1: we're doing three giveaways, so first of all, I would stay with us as long as you can this morning. When you get to work, just put it on the app and... Because we got just so much to give away, Tug.
0: We do.
1: So
0: we got fair tickets, the fair. Everybody's talking about the fair. And then we've got live music. All the stuff's happening this morning.
1: So if you have nimble fingers this morning, you call up. We'll do a little bit of, I like to call it bull chitting and chatting. And we'll chit-chat a little bit. And then we'll just give you these tickets to see 49 Winchester at the Tulsa State Fair, October 2nd. Now, listen, you could go in there with those tickets. You're going to get into the fair.
0: Oh, you could do whatever you want once you get past that gate.
1: They ain't got to know.
0: Well, don't say that. They might be listening, the band.
1: You think 49 Winchester is listening?
0: Maybe.
1: So 918-879-9898 for some bull chitting and chatting.
0: You want to take a call now?
1: Yes.
0: All right.
1: 918-879-9898. Hey, what's your name?
2: Eric.
1: Eric, what do you do for a living, buddy?
2: I work for a moving company called Okie Dokie Move.
1: Okie Dokie Move.
2: Yes, sir.
0: All now, right. Are you one of the guys that are moving the stuff?
2: Yes, sir.
0: My brother used to do this as well, and he said, look, we can handle most stuff, but every time they saw a piano, they were like, oh, no,
2: oh,
0: a
2: God, piano. Pianos are the worst.
1: Is that the worst of the piano? Worst.
2: It's either the piano or the safes.
0: The safe. Oh, my God.
1: I didn't consider
0: like,
1: that.
0: Like, you just got to leave that safe at the house. But a piano, to me, and tell me if I'm wrong, first off, they're just cumbersome. Even if they weighed nothing, to get it through
2: it's
0: the door
2: so
0: is ridiculous.
2: Awkward.
0: And the weight of the piano works as long as the legs are straight up and down. You start moving that thing sideways and it takes on weight. The legs are coming off that
2: baby.
0: Yeah,
2: that weight. Starts shifting everywhere. It's a balance for sure.
0: And also, my brother told me that if they did move a piano, the person who had the piano had to sign like a waiver that said, "Look,
2: yeah,
0: if we damage this thing, like we'll move it, but we ain't guaranteeing nothing here." Basically, right?
2: Yeah, pretty much because it's a hazard, you know, because they're so heavy. So we have to sign a waiver. We have to have them sign a waiver, you know, before we are able to, just in case anything happens,
0: right?
2: You know?
0: Like that, you don't do that for like an ottoman, but that piano, you got to get like a waiver.
1: So we all agree that the piano is about a 10 on the scale of difficulty to move, as bad as it gets, right?
2: Yes, absolutely.
1: All right.
2: Yes.
1: On a scale of 1 to 10, what would you rate the gun safe?
2: Ooh, well, it depends, I guess, how big it is.
1: Giant gun safe.
2: Well, I would have to put that up the scale with 10.
1: That's a 10 as well.
0: That's
1: it seems
0: 10.
1: Like that would be easier to get on a hand truck.
0: Well, it's got weapons in it.
1: How about giant aquarium?
2: Well, I haven't done one of those yet. Now, that would be interesting.
1: Yeah, that's
0: to
1: a
0: empty
1: rough
0: the water,
1: one.
0: Wouldn't
1: I, I've done that before, Tiger Story Goodwill, and my job was to go get some of the donations. And a giant aquarium is A, heavy, really heavy, and B, it's glass.
0: Yeah, you got a lot going on there.
1: All right. How about sofa bed?
2: Beds are probably up there with about 6 because depending off the if the beds have handles or not, because a lot of these newer mattresses come with the carry handles.
1: I'm talking
2: bottom.
1: About the sofa bed.
2: Oh man, the pullout, the
1: hey
2: pullout
1: now.
2: Couches.
1: Hey now. Yeah.
2: Oh man, those I have nightmares with those things.
1: When I worked at Goodwill, if you try to get that down the stairs or whatever, sometimes the thing just springs a loose.
0: Yeah, it comes
1: and,
0: open.
1: Yeah, flies open.
0: Yeah,
1: and
0: that's
1: no
0: good.
1: No good at all.
2: Lost a toenail when I was a kid trying to move one of those things, and it closed down my foot, and I've lost a toenail from it. And ever since, I've hated moving those.
0: That's so tough. And my brother said that when he would go to a place and they weren't done packing, he loved it because... they're charging by the hour at that point, and he's like, man, I'd get a glass out, and I'd just wrap a bunch of newspaper. We're in the air conditioner. We took our time when somebody wasn't ready. I don't know if that's
2: absolutely,
0: your experience.
2: Yeah.
0: He's like, please don't be ready when we get there. We make more money. Well, look at you working hard out there, and we're going to reward you now, Daniel.
1: Yeah, you got yourself 2 tickets now to see 49 Winchester at the Tulsa State Fair October 2nd. The fair is almost here. Who are you going to take to 49 Winchester with you?
2: Awesome. I might take a girl I'm talking to, see if she wants to have some fun, and maybe take my daughter out, and we can go have

0: a favor. Give us three numbers and an animal.
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3: Heat advisories in effect for your Monday. Temperatures in the low 90s by the noon hour, with highs topping out near 99. Heat indices will climb to 105 or higher today. Breezy south winds also increasing fire spread rates. Conditions are much the same for tomorrow. Morning lows in the upper 70s, highs near 100. From the Bob Mills Weather Center, I'm News on 6 meteorologist Stacia Knight.
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1: Minutes with minimal delays along the way at 96th in Jinx. Also, westbound on the BA, looking pretty good. 10 minutes from I-44 to the IDL. I'm Randy Fuller with Oklahoma's own traffic.
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0: Five the Bull, you got Tig and Dano. Another hot day for us, hey Dano.
1: Speaking of hot day, cool down with some of that nugget ice. My ice maker came in that I told you I was happy about ordering. Got a refurbished from eBay, a nugget, a GE Opal nugget ice maker.
0: Wait
1: got
0: a second
1: home.
0: Now.
1: Hold on. Are you confused off the get-go? I got an ice maker.

0: Kieran, you're confused already.
1: Okay, all right. So you got an ice maker, and I'm trying to think about the first owner because you're now the second owner.
0: Right.
1: And I suppose they told you it was used by an old lady and she barely used it.
0: You don't know.
1: She just went to the grocery store and back with it.
0: Let me tell you what it is. It's refurbished, meaning it could have been just a return. Mm-hmm. Whatever it is, eBay gets a hold of these things. They refurbish them, clean them up, whatever, and they sell it to you for about $100 cheaper than you would if you got it brand new.
1: What? Hold on. I got two things there. So this thing makes Sonic Ice.
0: Nugget Ice.
1: Whatever. And you're saying you got $100 off, which the implication would be that I thought you spent $60 on this thing.
0: No, buddy. This is a Nugget Ice maker.
1: How many dollars did it cost you?
0: $200.
1: And that was $100 off.
0: That was $100 off, yeah. Brand new one is somewhere in the neighborhood of $300 to $400.
1: Now, this is something you install in your cabinetry or just sits on your sink or what
0: sits
1: is it?
0: Sits on the countertop.
1: Okay.
0: What's the problem, buddy?
1: I don't like it.
0: All this. You shaking your head, your little pendulous chins.
1: You've got
0: like
1: a really
0: shaking
1: long,
0: around.
1: I've been to your house. I break into your house. You got a really long counter. Your counter is the length of the kitchen, and it's got an identity crisis anyway.
0: Well, it certainly doesn't. What are you talking about?
1: Your counter? Like, mostly when you have a counter, you know, this is like the sink, and there's soap and maybe some towels. Yours is so long that on one side there's plants. And there's dog food. There's like a water bottle or something, jug thing I saw one time over there.
0: I don't think
1: and
0: you're
1: now you got an ice maker on it?
0: Let me tell you, first of all, it's a galley kitchen. This house is 100 years old.
1: A galley kitchen, excuse me.
0: You know, I didn't design the house, Ty. Did you think I got a time machine and went back to 100 years ago?
1: It's not a modern floor plan, I'll tell you that.
0: Anyway, good Lord, I can't even get through my ice machine story. I get this thing home, I unpack it. A major undertaking, by the way, to set this thing all up, run the cleaning cycle, yada, yada, yada, fill it up. I go to Reese's, I fill up my my 5-gallon water.
1: That's what I'm talking about,
0: my water thing, so I can use filtered water in this thing. Get ready, hook it all up, put the water in it. Thing leaks. I'm so disappointed.
1: Wait, it was refurbished, though.
0: Oh, yeah, refurbished. I guess refurbished means repaired and sent out.
1: So
0: still leaking, so I had to immediately start up a return.
1: So this ice maker, it doesn't connect to your plumbing and is just readily available. You got to keep filling up with water over and over. Mm-hmm. And so you pour it into the reservoir, and then what happens? It comes out the bottom and stuff?
0: I couldn't tell where it was leaking from, but I come in there and water all over the counter. And
1: you got duped.
0: Really aggravating. So now
1: I'm like...
0: Do I just go ahead and pull the trigger on a new one?
1: So now you're thinking about not $200, just go ahead and get the $300 one to make sure.
0: I don't have an ice machine in my refrigerator. It's the old school kind of refrigerator. It just has ice trays.
1: Yeah, and that's fine. What's the big deal?
0: Have you ever been to Sonic and got some of that good Sonic ice?
1: Yeah.
0: That's the big deal.
1: $300, big deal?
0: I'm a man of leisure, buddy. I like a sanctuary of sleep. I like a Nugget Ice. What kind of ice do you have
1: over
0: there?
1: You don't save for your dog's college or anything?
0: And I was just telling you about this. Now, not only can you hook up your health to ChatGPT and all your health apps and your doctor's portal, now you can also hook up your banking information and your credit card stuff, and it will analyze your finances for you.
1: Mm-hmm. Is that a comfortable thing to do?
0: Was it uncomfortable?
1: Yeah. I mean, that thing just knows everything at this point.
0: It knows now.
1: It knows your blood pressure and your finances?
0: It knows everything, buddy. So the whole weekend long, I am looking at different retirement scenarios.
1: So what does it say? I mean, are you in good shape or are you toast?
0: Very good shape.
1: You're
0: way better than I thought.
1: Even spending $300 on a...
0: Yeah, even buying an ice machine once a lifetime. Yeah, Ty, people
1: recover.
0: By the
1: way,
0: this guy, I can't stand your financial advice. You're like a dumb Dave Ramsey.
1: Yeah,
0: like, you don't need to enjoy your life at all. Put it all in your coffin with you.
1: You can enjoy it and you'll be broke. What you do is you live in misery, but you get rich.
0: Who wants to be rich if you're miserable?
1: When Daniel made his point about his money, I said, how are you doing money-wise? And you didn't get to see this, the audience. But he said, whatever you said, like real good. And you also pointed at me.
0: Oh, yeah, because it's great.
1: See, you did it again.
0: It was way better,
1: the finger wave.
0: It was way better than I thought.
1: Really? Because even just last week, you said your financial goal in life
0: is to get up to zero.
1: To get up to $0.
0: Yeah, then I had said, you know, everybody's in some debt, whether it be their house or something like that. And then, of course, people on the text line were like, I'm not. I'm completely debt-free. Well, good for you. You know, most people aren't.
1: Wait, come on. You're not debt-free, are you?
0: That's what they said.
1: So they paid for their house and it's done.
0: According to them.
1: And they paid for their car and it's done.
0: Mm-hmm.
1: Like, I don't mind having some debt as long as there's like something behind it, like secured debt. But credit card, that's crazy. That'll sink you.
0: Yeah, that is one thing that the ChatGPT was immediately like, yeah, you got to pay down credit cards.
1: Yep. Highest interest first. That's what I believe. And then I believe in saving it and not spending it ever.
0: Okay, good for
1: no
0: you.
1: No matter what happens.
0: All right, you wear the same rags for years and years.
1: I'm fine.
0: You're not fine.
1: What do you mean I'm not fine?
0: Whatever you think when you would describe yourself, you would say, totally fine.
1: I just don't, like, Daniel has this thing where he wakes up and he's sad or something. And he goes, what would make this day brighter? And he goes, I know what I'll do. I'll go out and spend money.
0: Sometimes, yeah. I'm like, I'm going to go do a little shopping today. Now, listen, you're criticizing my $300 ice maker.
1: Mm-hmm.
0: Now, what do you have out there floating on Grand Lake?
1: Oh, it's a boat.
0: Oh, a sailboat.
1: Mm-hmm.
0: Now, what seems like the more weird, like, middle-aged, midlife crisis man thing to buy, a whole sailboat or a opal nugget ice maker from GE?
1: That's my backup house. I can live on it. You too.
0: Buddy, you don't be driving around a sailboat and acting like I'm frivolous with my money because I bought a nugget ice maker.
1: Me and Daniel have done the same thing. We walk around Tulsa and we try to find places we could live if we lost our jobs, you know, like a cubby or something. I've already got that figured out. I'll just go live on a boat. Now you can't come on my boat.
0: Don't want to. The thing leaks gasoline in there, diesel. It's a tender trap, a death trap. It's soaked in gasoline.
1: It's a death trap.
0: So,
1: okay, well, that's bad.
0: I think I can splurge and get myself an ice machine if you're going to float around on your little boat on Grand Lake. And then he's embarrassed that he has it.
1: I'm not embarrassed I have it, am I?
0: You're a little like, yeah, you don't like talking about it too much on the radio.
1: People don't like sailboats.
0: Why not?
1: I don't know. They look down at them. I don't know.
0: Oh, it's kind of like they do ice machines.
1: Yeah, I'm one of them.
0: I'm glad you brought that up, by the way. Now that I think, you can no longer criticize anything that I buy, like an ice machine, if you're going to float around on that silly sailboat, which you won't go to it now for, what, 8 months?
1: I go visit it. I speak to it. I gave it a bath the other day.
0: And then you go to the store and you have to buy, like, nautical-themed trinkets and sit-abouts for the inside of it?
1: Instead of, like, a box to put stuff in, I got a treasure chest.
0: Dude, knock it off with that. Why do you have to get little sit-abouts?
1: Well, you gotta, like, when it sinks, they'll know it's a boat.
0: Yeah, that was, yeah, by exploring the inside. You're like a little mermaid. You just got, like, a fork sitting in there. What's it called?
1: It's like one of those things that you put in a fish tank, and it looks like a wrecked ship. A wrecked ship.
0: Oh, okay, I was about to say.
1: So the fish.
0: Sounds like just your kind of ship. Maybe you should get an ice maker for it.
1: How
0: do you have ice on that thing?
1: I don't,
0: Here you go, buddy.
1: No, you just take it.
0: Pour.
1: Just hot Coke.
0: Ugh.
1: Whatever. Yeah, it stinks.
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when she goes to bed. She hits her knees and bows her head.

0: Okay, so the company that does these drones around town, I know people are sick of this, but I found something interesting. It's all European. We're the only market in the United States that's testing out these drones from this European company. And I just saw one yesterday deliver food to the house I was at. And I said, well, why are they testing it here? And then somebody reminded me, this has been a historical test market for all sorts of reasons and different companies. Tulsa is.
1: Let me try to predict why, because we're kind of in the middle of the country. Does that have anything to do with anything?
0: The blend of demographics mimics the broader country.
1: How so?
0: In the sense that, like, the same makeup of, you know, white people or black people and people that are, it's like the same blend here in Tulsa. And age-wise, it kind of mimics the rest of the country, right? Mm-hmm. And so if it does well here, they think, well, the rest of the country might like it. That's the idea at the very least. And I was like, what if we, did you know MTV, this was a test market for MTV. They put it on here first and maybe some other markets. And then I saw this that back when record stores were popular, where you'd go down and you'd buy a record, these record stores were like, this is the best thing that's happened to music for us in a long time. Because they're watching that television show, MTV, and then there was a lot of stuff that regular radio like us wasn't playing. MTV was playing it. And so they said, yeah, they're coming in here and asking for all this stuff. It really helped. And MTV said, well, it's working in Tulsa. It might work all over the country. What other thing? The Arby's steak nuggets got tested here. I actually had that. They were pretty good. Do they still have them, though? Did they make...
1: I don't think that worked.
0: Did they make the cut? Pizza Hut tested their personal pan here.
1: Back in the day?
0: Yeah. Wow. Back in the day. No, they tested it 40 years after they put it out.
1: Well, who knows? I don't know what Pizza Hut is doing now, but Pizza Hut used to be like the king of restaurants, and now it's...
0: Nobody thinks about it, right?
1: Well, it kind of went downhill a little bit, in my opinion, but...
0: Okay. Right.
1: Well, is that a controversial thing for me to say,
0: Ty? No, I just like...
1: It used to be very... We always talk about it. Everybody looks back on it on TikTok as... when you were a kid, Pizza Hut was... In fact, my parents got engaged at Pizza Hut.
0: That's right, where they had the tablecloths, the checkered...
1: Yeah, it was a nice place to go.
0: Parking meters. Oklahoma City was a test market for parking meters. Electronic metering technology. Mm. Which you can't do downtown Tulsa, I don't get it. You park downtown Tulsa, and let's say you hit your 2 hours, you can't just pay more money to get 2 more hours. They don't allow it. You can't feed the meter. You know, remember feeding the meter? Mm-hmm. Oh, I got 15 minutes. Got to find a quarter real quick. The yield sign, we kind of knew that, right? Police officer here named Clinton Riggs said, we don't have to totally stop. which
1: yield.
0: We already do that anyway in Tulsa. Like, even a stop sign seems like a yield sign around here. Oh, that's why. And so maybe that's why the drones are here and they're nowhere else. If it works here, maybe it works everywhere else. Hmm. That's the kind of stuff I want to talk about on the morning show. Daniel doesn't like my stuff.
1: No, I'm fascinating. The drones and steak nuggets.
0: This is
1: what like people in the prison in the yard are sitting around talking about.
0: All right, excuse me. All right, you're allowed to get no test products from now on, Daniel.
1: Okay.
0: But you're cussing it.

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0: Hello, Ty again, Daniel.
1: Looks like the TSA is now talking about perhaps they're going to start letting water go through security again, but not for everybody. Only people like me and TSA pre-check.
0: La la.
1: La la's right. Why did they stop allowing us to bring water?
0: I guess because they thought there could be some type of explosive in your water or something. Or well, no, maybe it would be acid and you would throw it at a flight
1: if
0: attendant.
1: If I'm not mistaken, I think a guy was trying to bring on the ingredients of a bomb on a plane and then make it there in on the plane, some of which included some liquids, and that's why you can't bring liquids on anymore.
0: Mm-hmm. Or 3 ounces or less or something. But now you're saying TSA...
1: They're considering it. You know, they've lightened the security some. Now I think you can get back there to the gates even if you don't have a ticket.
0: Yeah.
1: Like they're starting to allow that a little bit.
0: When I was younger, man, I was obsessed with airplanes, and hand to God, I was at the Mobile, Alabama airport. I didn't have a ticket or anything. I walk right up to the gate, and I wanted to talk to a pilot because I had an interest in pilot stuff. And he says, hey, I swear this happened. He said, look, this plane is in Mobile right now, but I've got to get it to Pensacola for a flight tomorrow, and I'm flying it empty. Do you want to fly with me in the airplane? And I would have done it, except I was like 16, and I couldn't figure out how I was going to get back, since my car would be at one airport, how I could actually do it. That's how loose it was. They were just like...
1: Wait, are you talking about a commercial or just some guy with a
0: Delta
1: plane?
0: Delta Airlines.
1: And he said, you can fly with me if you'd like.
0: Yeah, I could sit what they call jump seat, which is in the cockpit.
1: Well, that would have been like the best day of your life. Why not check with your mom or dad or sister and say, hey, would you mind picking me up from Pensacola? What is that, 45 minutes away from Fairhope?
0: It was an 11-minute flight. That's what I know.
1: Okay, so how long was the drive?
0: Oh, from my hometown, it would have been about an hour.
1: And you didn't have a loved one that would...
0: I didn't have a cell phone because they weren't invented, you know. And I was
1: there
0: like,
1: was a phone, I imagine, in the airport.
0: Yeah, like a telephone you pay to use. I didn't have many quarter dollars when I was 16. But yeah, I was like, I'd turn this pilot down. He's like, man, you can fly in the cockpit.
1: Like, I can't believe you didn't do that.
0: I know. Now I look back. I'm so stupid. Why didn't I do it?
1: That would have been a dream come true. You're like, I can't be...
0: I'd have been in trouble.
1: I can't arrange transportation from Pensacola to an hour away from
0: home. I was probably going to be breaking some rule my dad had set up, you know. Like, I got to call him and I'm like, hey, I'm in Pensacola, Florida. Could you come get me? And then I might be in trouble for like a day or two, but I will have flown in a commercial airliner in the cockpit.
1: It's an hour away.
0: Talk to him, man. He had the rules.
1: He was that strict? He'd be like, hey, you're not allowed to go an hour away. Now, you can't go hang out at the airport, but don't go an hour away.
0: We don't mind if you get a Sonic all night, but you're not getting on the plane.
1: And wasn't the fact that you're getting on as a young boy, getting on the plane with another man that's going to have you up in the air, the Lord knows what could happen, and the only thing he was worried about was the Pensacola part?
0: Yeah.
1: Okay, yeah. Like, yeah, go ahead and fly.
0: But that's what they would do. They would, I guess they had an empty airplane. You could just get on the plane.
1: Get the heck out of here. That is wild to think about. And then after 9/11 happened, they locked everything
0: down. Oh, no, everything
1: changed. You got to take off your shoes, water, and now they're relaxing all that. Now you don't have to take off your shoes.
0: I don't know if you've ever flown into D.C., but I did so maybe 5 years after the attack. And you know how maybe 15, 20 minutes before you land, they start, like, getting everything ready, the tray's got to go up and all that? There they did it an hour before we landed.
1: Oh,
0: because of all the monuments so close and something crazy. We just had to sit there for an hour, like not getting up at all, flying into D.C.
1: And it certainly keeps changing. I guess people in the very early days of the airport, people would get dressed up. They would put on suits and ties and
0: now they don't
1: wear. Well, now either it's athletic wear or pajamas. There's no in between. There's no normal dressed people anymore. It's all people in yoga pants. Or people just in their pajamas with a blanket. What is the deal with young people now carrying around blankets?
0: I don't know. They all love blankets. That's like their binky or something. Makes them comfortable. Also, remember, we forgot about this, but used to you'd walk through the metal detector. They still have them, but then they started that thing where you hold your arms up, and then people found out they could see you through your clothes. I know the story. Do you want me to tell you the story?
1: Yeah, please.
0: Okay. So at first, they could see, they can see you. And so now they don't allow those people to see you. The computer just sees you and alerts them that the computer saw something.
1: Okay.
0: Because at first they're like...
1: Yeah, but it's x-ray. Like, you don't get to see anything actually. You just see the x-ray.
0: But that thing's special. The one you hold your arms up on. It's not quite an x-ray. It's something else.
1: Well, whatever. That doesn't bother me.
0: Well, whatever it is, I don't. What
1: yeah,
0: do you mean?
1: I think
0: it
1: you made
0: you?
1: The point one time. You're like, yeah, yeah, that's uncomfortable to see. To be able to see through your clothes with the X-ray machine. I was like, no. What's uncomfortable is to be on an airplane and somebody else has a bomb on them. That's uncomfortable to me. I don't
0: You're
1: mind.
0: The, put up
1: I don't mind the guy that's seen 1,000 other people that morning. The yeah. outline of their secret.
0: It must have been something to impress that guy. He's seen 10,000 people that day.
1: I bet he just. He probably is not even seeing anything anymore. He's just
0: like, yeah,
1: yeah,
0: like a doctor or something. 7:21. Tiger Daniel. 7:40. 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
4: Heat advisories in effect for your Monday. Temperatures in the low 90s by the noon hour, with highs topping out near 99. Heat indices will climb to 105 or higher today. Breezy south winds also increasing fire spread rates. Conditions are much the same for tomorrow. Morning lows in the upper 70s, highs near 100. From the Bob Mills Weather Center, I'm News on 6 meteorologist Stacia Knight.
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1: Approaching the road work at 96. Westbound on the Creek Turnpike in Broken Arrow, some road work slows you down at 129th, but clears up pretty quick beyond that point. I'm Randy Fuller with Oklahoma's own traffic.
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0: We're about nine. Let's actually call it 8 minutes away from our chance to play the bullfight today. Dano, everybody has the fair in mind right now. Favorite game at the fair. I like that one where it shoots water out and you got to hit that target. And then the guys race up to the top. You ever played that one? The whole key to that one is you have to be in that bullseye immediately. You can't take your time. Mm-hmm. You know, look around, talk to your mom. You got to be laser focused. Then you can actually win that game.
1: There you go. Yeah, it's a...
0: And I believe they have a program now. If you get like 8 small ones, you can trade it for a big one.
1: Really?
0: Mm-hmm.
1: You can get on TikTok now and try to watch all these hacks to try to win the fair games.
0: Oh, now they're doing that?
1: Supposedly, yeah, they get on there and they'll get like an expert that will come in and try to figure these games out. Games of chance.
0: Because they're really good at making it look like something very achievable. And then when you try it, you go, oh.
1: Sure. Did you see that on the Tulsa Reddit page? I guess there used to be one of those clowns that insulted you in the dunking booth. I think his name was Bobo or Bozo. Did you see this guy?
0: If you're not familiar, at the fair, you know, you're walking around with your turkey leg, minding your business, and you don't know it, but you've stumbled across the insulting comic guy. And he will go, he'll just make fun of you. And you didn't ask for that. And I could see he gets a hold of the wrong person. They're going to go bananas on the guy. I haven't seen that at the Tulsa State Fair, though.
1: Oh, boy. Well, this was, I guess, a clip from back in the day. And, buddy, this guy, I think his name is Bobo or something. If you remember this guy, 918-879-9898, you can help me describe him to Tig. But he was brutal. I mean, talking about this guy, his wife, you know, like...
0: Yeah, like if you're...
1: It's one thing to say something about me, but if you say something about, like, my wife or my kid,
0: mm-hmm.
1: maybe line one is calling about this... Is it Bobo or Bozo? I can't remember. Well, now they're gone. But it was brutal. And I imagine they might have had to have security escort this guy out.
0: Do you have a clip?
1: I wouldn't dare play
0: it. Oh, okay.
1: Hello, it's Tig and Daniel. Do you remember who I'm talking about, this guy? Was it Bobo or Bozo?
2: I'm pretty sure it was Bozo the Clown. And, he just insulted you to your very core. And he chain smoked cigarettes inside of a dunk tank all day.
0: Yeah, what a gig. I mean, you'd walk past him and it's like, hey, how about that ugly wife of yours? And now you got to do something.
2: Yeah. Oh, yeah. He would call you out to where, like, you could not at least attempt to dunk him. And or you're going to be walking away and your significant other is going to be upset with you the rest of the day. Mm.
1: Yeah, so if I was ever at a fair and that kind of character was there, Tig, I would sneak around. I would not.
0: I've done that before.
1: I would not walk past there and be assassinated by that guy in the dunk tank because they used to be so mean to you.
0: They really did, and I did the same thing. It's like I said, the insult comic guy is over there, and even though it would be extremely convenient for me to walk past him to get to the ride, I'm going to circumnavigate that guy because he would hurt. You know, I'm a grown man. He'd hurt my feelings.
1: His name, according to Randy on the text line, was Bobo, and you think it's Bozo.
0: What controversy?
2: Yeah, well, it's really close names. I remember it as a kid, like being 11 or 12 going there, and even he insulting me.
1: Oof.
2: And I honestly, I haven't seen him the past couple times I've gone to the fair, but I would remember it if I saw him.
0: He probably... got what was coming to him eventually, said, I don't know about this fair business anymore. Hey, yeah, like a kid. He's like, hey, fat boy. He's like a child.
3: Hey, terrible. Good morning.
1: Hey, like, now. What's happening?
3: Okay, so we're talking about Bozo the Clown, right?
1: Well, now there's some controversy. Bobo or Bozo?
3: Okay, I know him as Bozo. Bozo the Clown is what we always called him. So let me just preface this by saying, Dad, if you're listening, I'm sorry. I got to tell the story. So my family has lore surrounding Bozo, Bobo the Clown, whatever. Basically, when my parents first got together, my dad was a bigger guy. My mom was this little skinny bitty thing. And one year at the fair, he was insulting bystanders. And he ended up coaxing my dad into playing his game. And eventually, he wrote a song for my parents. And it goes... Fatty and Skinny were laying in a bed. Fatty rolled over and squished Skinny's head.
1: Good grief.
3: And so for years.
0: Fatty and Skinny.
1: Just Fatty?
3: Yeah, Fatty and Skinny is what he called both of my parents.
1: And was your dad not like heartbroken?
3: No, he was actually very upset, and he did everything he could to try to dunk the
0: guy. Yeah, and the guy's got a cage around him or something, so he can't get to
3: him. Yeah, he's, like, totally protected. Like, and my dad, at one point, I think, was just throwing the balls at the cage trying to hit the guy himself.
0: But was your mom excited to be, like, all skinny? That's not bad, huh?
3: I mean, yeah, that's not insulting, right? But...
0: Well, your dad
3: guy, honestly, it was always fun to stand there and watch him insult other people until he would single you out. And then it'd be like, all right, okay, well, time for me to go.
1: I never had the courage to stand around because I didn't want to be attacked as well.
0: I would lurk and hide. And then, I never enjoyed seeing other people get insulted. Like, I found myself getting angry with them.
3: I mean, it depends on what he was talking to them about. You know what I mean? Because sometimes it's funny things, you know, that I feel like we can all be human about. But then, yeah, sometimes he's just offensive. And I don't like to use that word, but he definitely was not a nice fella.
1: Well, I don't think he was ribbing each other, you know, ribbing people by their sports team. He's calling your dad fatty, for God's sake.
0: He's not like...
1: Boy, if he would... What do you think he would say about you, Tig, if he could get a hold of you?
0: Man, look at unhealthy looking ET or something. I don't know what he'd say. What do you think he'd say?
3: I think as an experiment, we should send Tig out there just once. Just one night this year.
0: That's fine.
3: And just see what we can come up with.
0: I've heard it all. I'm good.
1: Virtually immune. One time I tell Tig that he was like that song, The Old Violin by Johnny Paycheck. That he was no longer attractive to women and things like that. And it really got to him. And for
0: what do you mean, no longer?
1: Months and months, you were upset about this. So if you go see this Bozo or Bobo or whatever, he would probably hurt your feelings too much.
0: What would they say about you, Daniel?
3: Probably.
1: I don't know. Nothing. They won't say nothing about me because I creep around like a...
0: You got a lady's haircut.
1: Quiet as a mouse.
3: He stays in the shadows.
1: Yeah, that's me. I'm like Batman at the fair. You can't see me because I hide. I can't be insulted like that. And then, you know, it's so foolish because, like, your dad would get mad because he's calling him fatty. And then he starts throwing the balls, which is exactly what the Bobo wants,
0: right? He wants that money.
3: It's exactly what he wants. Yes, it's exactly. He, like, I don't know. He gets off on that. I don't know what it is. And then he's never in the same spot. So you could be walking around the fair, and if you don't know, usually there's a crowd of people around him just, like, listening and laughing. If you don't know what that is, you're very likely to just walk up on it. And then, like I said, he will single out anybody. So it just depends on if you stand out to him or not.
1: I want to know what it's like for him when he gets done, he gets out of the tank, he dries off, and then he's got to walk out to the car.
3: Yeah, I wonder if his life is over.
0: I mean, they got to, like, dress him like Michael Jackson to get out. They got to put a hood on him or something, right?
3: Maybe. I don't know.
0: You know, they move celebrities around. Yeah, that guy can't go out.
1: I mean, he must just stay at the fair. Is he still around or that's gone? He's gone, right?
0: I never saw it at the Tulsa State Fair.
3: I was going to say, we were out there last year, but I don't know if we saw him last year. I do feel like we saw him just a few years ago, though. So I don't know. I would think he's still out there. Hmm. But I don't go out of my way to look for him.
0: You know what? He got replaced by AI. It's just AI insulting people out there now.
3: Oh, my God. Yeah. Everything
0: Another casualty AI of AI. Yeah.
1: Well, speaking of fair tickets, Tig, it's time now to give away a Cuatro Fiesta.
0: Yeah, let's go. Let's take caller number 9, caller number 10 for tickets to the fair. We believe insult-free fair. We believe so. But maybe they're so smart they take it away for 2 years and bring it back so you're really caught off guard. We don't know. 918-879-9898. Let's go. We'll see you right after Shaboozy and Jelly Roll.
3: Y'all have a good one.
1: See you now.
0: It's 98.5 The Bull, Tig and Daniel.

0: Okay, here we go. Free tickets to the fair. Daniel, you like to jazz it up with what you call him.
1: What now?
0: The Cuatro Fiesta.
1: Oh, okay. That is correct. We've got two people on the line that are going to now battle for the Cuatro Fiesta. That's four passes to the Tulsa State Fair. Carrie is on line one. Penny on line two. Carrie is an office manager, so you're in charge of

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2: Tig, she needs your help. 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
4: It's a friendly ghost.
2: Yep.
4: And when was it?
2: 1995.
4: I'm thinking like, okay, I just want to make sure I get my right. I have no idea. Casper, the friendly
2: Casper
4: ghost.
2: Casper is correct.
3: Yeah.
2: Is there any other friendly ghosts that you
4: was
2: know
4: Beetlejuice
2: of?
4: Was Beetlejuice a ghost?
2: He was not friendly, though.
4: Okay.
2: Penny, who's used their lifelines? Both of you guys now?
5: I have.
2: Okay, yes, both. No more phone-a-chins available. Penny, what is the name of the cynical green ogre who lives in a secluded swamp and loves eating onions?
5: I can't remember his name.
2: That would be Shrek. Shrek. You guys still with us?
3: Yes.
2: What's going on?
5: Still here.
2: All right. Two great contestants this morning, Tig. Carrie, in which martial arts film does Bruce Lee fight a crime lord inside a legendary room of mirrors?
3: Bruce Lee. I am not sure.
2: That would be Enter the Dragon.
3: Oh, yeah.
2: Penny, in which action comedy film does Jackie Chan team up with Chris Tucker to rescue a kidnapped daughter in Los Angeles?
5: I don't know. I'm not good with movies.
2: That would be Rush Hour. Do you remember that one, Tug?
4: I don't.
2: You don't remember Rush Hour?
4: I remember Chris Tucker. What happened to him?
2: He probably did two or three good movies, and then he's just like
4: just
2: living off
4: his
2: that money.
4: Yeah, I never see him anymore.
2: He was in Friday. I mean, that one alone probably netted him enough to never have to work again. Carrie, in which animated movie do personified emotions named joy, sadness, fear, anger, and disgust control a console inside a young girl's mind?
3: Oh, my gosh. I have absolutely no idea.
2: That would be Inside Out.
3: Yeah, no way.
2: All right, Carrie has... talking about no way. Carrie has two. Penny has one. Penny, what movie starring Bruce Willis is sometimes debated as either an action movie or a Christmas movie?
5: Die Hard.
2: Die Hard is correct. Tig, we must now move to a tie-breaking situation here.
4: Okay,
2: let me find the perfect question for a tiebreaker.
4: Okay, ladies, the next question, both of you at the same time, don't say the answer. Buzz in with your name. So, in other words, you say your name, then we give you the chance to answer the question, and here we go, our tiebreaker.
2: All right, in Dolly Parton's Jolene, what color are Jolene's locks of hair?
5: Penny.
3: Carrie.
2: Penny was the first to get through. Go ahead.
5: Golden. Fawn.
2: That is incorrect. Carrie. Your chance to steal.
3: I meant it. Red.
2: According to the lyrics, Auburn.
3: Oh.
4: So guess what? We go to another round. And the feeling's right.
2: Second tie-breaking question. Rock musician Bruce Springsteen is famously known by what two-word nickname?
5: Penny.
2: Penny again.
5: The Boss.
2: The Boss is correct. Yeah. And with that, Penny has narrowly defeated Carrie in the 98.5 The Bull fight. Penny, you're going to hold on to these fair tickets. You're going to give them to Carrie, the office manager. Carrie, why should Penny give you the tickets this morning?
3: She won them. I think she should keep them.
2: All right. Penny, the decision is yours, though.
5: I'm going to have to keep them.
2: All right.
5: Sorry, Carrie. Well,

0: 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You've got a Quattro Fiesta, which is a four-pack of tickets. And good news for you, Carrie, another chance tomorrow morning at 7:40 with the 98.5 The Bullfight. Guys, do me a favor and give me three numbers and an animal.
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3: Heat advisory is in effect for your Monday. Temperatures in the low 90s by the noon hour, with highs topping out near 99. Heat indices will climb to 105 or higher today. Breezy south winds also increasing fire spread rates. Conditions are much the same for tomorrow. Morning lows in the upper 70s, highs near 100. From the Bob Mills Weather Center, I'm News on 6 meteorologist Stacia Knight.
0: Thank you, Stacia. Penny is still on with us. She just won tickets to the Tulsa State Fair. Penny, what was it like when your kids were little and they'd want you to read to them?
4: I always read to them.
0: It was good. And why did you always read to them?
4: Well, I only have one daughter, and she's a bookworm. She always has been.
5: Look at that. Good for her. How old was she when she started reading?
4: Early. She was an early reader. Like, she was reading probably 4 or 5 years old. She was reading little things.
5: Got her started early there, right?
4: Oh, yeah.
0: And Penny says she's now a bookworm because she read to her. So parents have a lot to do with whether or not kids grow up being strong readers or not.
5: Yeah, and the Strong Readers Act is a new game plan to help students right here in Oklahoma. 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Social studies, all that becomes a problem. And right now you can look it all up online, the Strong Readers Act here in Oklahoma. 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
1: Creek Turnpike, you're looking at about 15 minutes there. Westbound on the BA after 169. They have an increase in traffic volume that extends to I-44. I'm Randy Fuller with Oklahoma's Own Traffic.
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5: The other night, you took my little boy out to Tails and Ales, which when you have a dog, I wonder if it's similar to having a kid. Sometimes I wake up and I go, what could we do fun today? And then you kind of run out of ideas and then... But with your dog, I mean, you can take him to the dog park, you can walk in circles around your neighborhood, but you can take your dog to Tails and Ales. In fact, that's the point, right? To bring your dog over there so you can relax. And you even said they had a person that watches the dogs for you while you're there.
6: Yeah, so you're just able to relax a little bit, do whatever you want to do, and then a lady is walking around there with, like, a spray bottle and...
5: Wait, do you have to sign like, a waiver or anything? Like, you are allowed to... Like, you know, you can paddle my kid. Can the dog have that same thing?
6: Well, you take the let the dog know or let them know that the dog's vaccinated and all that, and they have a good temperament, and so you're able to like take it easy, and they watch after the dogs while you are chilling out there.
5: I used to take your dog to a dog park, and man, I could not keep my eyes off your dog because I'm like, well, I hope he doesn't start trouble, or I hope he doesn't lay in the mud. At Tails and Ales, are you able to relax because there's like a dog chaperone there? Like you don't have to keep your eye on it the whole time.
6: That's the whole point. Yeah.
5: Yeah.
6: So me and
5: It's like when you go to church, but you don't want to bring your baby, so you drop it off at the daycare center.
6: They go to children's church.
5: Yeah, right.
6: So that's kind of like what me and your son just sat there and looked at all these different, man, there's so many different dogs around here.
5: Yeah.
6: I mean, different breeds and
5: stuff.
6: Yeah, it's a city. I'm used to growing up in the middle of nowhere in Alabama.
5: You only had one dog, just a dog.
6: Like, what kind is it? And like, I wouldn't even hazard a guess
5: of
6: what kind it is.
5: Nobody has any clue.
6: We do know it's a dog, and that's about the extent of it.
5: Yeah, I guess that's a good point to make because, yeah, I grew up where it was just a dog. You just found a dog.
6: And so me and Mac were sitting in Tails and Ales, and Tyke stops by to pick us up, and I go, why don't you hop out of the car? Come on in for a second. This guy goes, I can't. I've got leftovers in the car.
5: Well, I didn't want to go to Tails and Ales in that moment. Daniel gets all bent out of shape because I said, listen, man. It's like 8:30. I can't go to Tails and Ales. The kids got school in the morning. But I got to get them home and get nighttime going.
6: You didn't
5: I can't
6: say that. You
5: hang
6: said,
5: out at
6: you
5: Tails
6: said, quote,
5: and Ales.
6: I have leftovers.
5: I blamed it on the food, but the real story, because Daniel, when I say something like the kid needs to go to bed, he's like, why can't he just live his life and have fun, man? Like, what do you do? Why do you have rules at your house, man? Like, the kid,
6: I just thought you would want to walk in, rise up on your hind legs and walk in, just see what it's like in there. Because they had trivia nights. It's a lovely place. I think you'd enjoy it.
5: I'm so scared to tell you that I have rules by which my son must live by.
6: I know. We've all heard your
5: that
6: rules.
5: I had to blame it on the leftovers, because if I said, listen, Mac needs to go to bed, you would have been,
6: I know what time the guy's bedtime is.
5: What time?
6: The problem is you're sedentary. You didn't want to stand up on your hind legs and walk to inside of the park. There's food, and you're so worried something's going to happen to your leftovers and your food inside your car. Anyway, it's a lovely place, and you should check it out. Me and your son love going there. We like to critique the dogs and talk about them.
5: Also, my car isn't your car from Don Carlton, like an SUV. It's a sedan. And then he goes, and by the way, can I put my two big dogs in there?
6: Yeah, the dogs got in the car.
5: That's a lot.
6: What's a lot?
5: A bit of an over-ask, don't you think?
6: Not really, buddy.
5: Four-door
6: your car
5: sedan,
6: reeks.
5: Five people
6: if anything,
5: in there.
6: A smell of a dog in there makes it smell better. I don't know what's going on in there.
5: Wait, my car stinks for real.
6: No, it doesn't stink, but it does smell like a... I told you, and I would say it with peace and love, you're starting to get that OMS, and he doesn't like when I say that. That's old man smell.
5: That's not true.
6: Okay.
5: Can't be true.
6: You got a little OMS going on, buddy.
5: Don't say it again.
6: Well, dude, what do you want me to see? Your car sounds like, you know, old, dusty.
5: I know that smell.
6: Dirty books and mothballs. I don't know what it is.
5: Is that what it was all in the 80s?
6: Yeah.
5: Go see your grandpa smell like a grandpa smell.
6: Yeah, you're starting to get a little bit of that. Mm. And I say that with peace and love. Peace and love.
5: I don't accept that.
6: You don't have to accept it.
5: You're older than me.
6: That's right.
5: All right.
6: But I don't have that OMS.
5: How do you know? You're nose blind to your own OMS.
6: Anybody's welcome to come up and smell me, buddy. You smell my arm. I smell like the beach.
5: Why?
6: Don't know.
5: What, like Castaway?
6: Oh, I like smell a great. Beach and I don't have any of that OMS yet, but you're starting to smell dusty.
5: I don't have OMS.
6: You got a little OMS. Ask around.
5: Ask around? Wait, this is a thing?
6: I heard reports about this.
5: No, you didn't.
6: You're right, I didn't.
5: Now, see, that's going to make me crazy.
6: What are you talking about?
5: And I'm going to walk around. I'm going to be like, which one of these lowlifes is calling me OMS around the building? And I'll never know who.
6: No, I'm suspect
5: of everybody.
6: Nobody has said anything about you having OMS.
5: Good.
6: That's something that I created.
5: I was sour up here one day.
6: This guy will sometimes do laundry and leave his
5: What is that?
6: Clothes.
5: Why does it do that?
6: That's mildew. What you mean, what is it? It's mildew, and you come in here.
5: You're supposed to throw it in the dryer right away, and I forgot one
6: you
5: day.
6: You come in here stinking like a wet dog, and but if I got to work and I reached down and I smelt my shirt and it smelled like mildew, I'm leaving work.
5: You want me to leave the Tiger Daniel show to go change my shirt?
6: I would.
5: And then that day I had to give a lady one of those side hugs at work.
6: Well, excuse me?
5: You know what I'm talking about, where... I don't know. You have to do it.
6: There was a day you were required to hug a lady at work.
5: Not required, but she engaged, and I was like, "Hey, how you doing? Good to see you. I hadn't seen you in a while." And then I said, "By the way, I think I'm sour. I'm sorry about that."
6: Okay, two things: don't hug ladies at work, and don't tell anybody that you're sour. God, you're disgusting.
5: I wanted to get out in front of it, right?
6: No,
5: it's like the NCAA. If you're cheating at college sports, they go easier on you if you just say, "Yeah, we did that. We gave a guy something he shouldn't have gotten." Then they go easy on you. If they catch you later and you didn't say anything, you're in trouble. So I like to just announce, look, I'm sour. Uh-uh. If you want to go through with this, that's your business.
6: I got to tell you, if I'm on the way to work and if I were to reach down and smell and see that I stink, mm-hmm. I would immediately go back home. If I'm on the way to work and I've shaved that day and I, with my tongue, feel a whisker on the corner of my mouth, I have to go back home. So I cannot.
5: Yeah, that's a big one.
6: I can't function at work if I stink or have a stain or... that whisker. You're touching one now. Do you feel like you have a rogue whisker?
5: That's the worst when you're pretty much clean shaven, but there's that one. And that's all you can think about.
6: You can't. And
5: you can be on trial for murder and you're like, yeah. Listen, I got a whisker problem.
6: You got to keep touching that whisker with your tongue too to make sure it's still there.
5: What is that? I agree. We agree on something. The whisker, the rogue whisker.
6: Yeah. Nobody likes that.
5: Nobody. It's 98.5 The Bull, Tige.

0: Here we go with free stuff basically all this week. 6 o'clock hour, 7 o'clock hour, 8 o'clock hour, just free stuff. And today we actually got live music for you. What do we got, Daniel?
1: Parker McCollum, who we just heard from, is going to be at the Paycom Center September 25th. So now two tickets up for grabs. Ty, I've come up with a game here. It doesn't quite work exactly. I was thinking Parker. I was trying to think of, is Parker a verb or that would be a noun? To park is a verb.
0: Well,
1: but Parker.
0: If you're a person who parks cars, you're a Parker. That would be a noun.
1: Right.
0: Yeah.
1: So I've come up with a game where all the answers are verbs. Okay. So it almost makes sense.
0: There's no action involved, is there? Parker? I don't know. We'll get an English teacher up in here. 918-879-9898. Looking for you. Caller number 9. We'll play the game. Good morning, caller number 1. Good morning, caller 2. Good morning, caller 3. Good morning, caller number 4. Good morning, caller number 5. Good morning, caller number 6. Morning caller number 7, and you want to handle the heartbreak here, number 8?
1: You know, why do I have to?
2: 879-9898, looking for you, caller number 9.
3: Hello?
1: Hey, it's Tyga Daniel. I got bad news for you.
3: What?
1: You're caller number 8.
3: What caller is I supposed to be?
1: Caller number 9.
3: Oh, crap. And I'm even an English teacher. All right.
0: Well, before we do that,
1: I could let you play. That's his business.
0: No, I've already announced that I feel like I have a social contract to do so. But Parker would be a noun, right?
3: No.
0: What?
3: Yes, a Parker would be a person, so that would be a noun.
0: But also, if my job was to park cars, and you know me as a Parker would be a noun, right?
3: Correct.
0: Okay.
3: Any person, place, or thing.
0: There we go.
1: Well, if it's up to me, you could play Shelly, but Tyga has made a, he said no, and he is the judge,
3: come
1: I guess.
0: I know, but I already said
3: Tyga,
0: 9.
3: I don't
0: want to get sued into the ground.
1: Hey, what's see you?
0: People.
1: Do whatever you want, buddy. This is the Tyga Daniel Show, and you're Tyga. You can do whatever you want.
0: Johnny Cochran.
3: That's true.
0: All right. Well, thanks for the call.
1: And I dang, hate that. Brutal.
0: But I have to do it.
4: He said no.
1: Hello, it's Tyga Daniel. Who's this?
3: Heidi.
1: Heidi, when is the last time you won? I think you played recently. What's the last thing that you won?
3: I won some tickets back, and it's probably been 3 to 4 weeks ago.
1: What did you win?
3: I won Thomas Rhett tickets.
1: All right, Ty. Well, that's your call. Three weeks.
0: What's the rule, man?
3: I thought it was 3 weeks to a month.
0: 3 weeks to a month.
1: I put that in there right in the mail. 3 weeks to a month.
0: Very convenient. Just right in that window.
3: Right.
0: Well, you told me, Daniel, that if we try to put it in, it won't accept it on the computer system.
1: Well, yeah, but then if she's gone through the hassle of the contest.
0: Can you put it in?
3: I'm free. If I don't take it, y'all can pick another person. I don't mind at all.
1: All right. What's your first name again?
3: I'm going to see Thomas Rhett this weekend, so it's cool.
1: What's your first name?
3: Heidi. Heidi. H-E-I-D-I.
1: Let's see if she were to win.
0: Would she even be able to win the tickets? Yeah. You want me to go off the air for her last name?
1: No, I think I know it.
3: You think you know it? This is the only caller ID, too.
0: This is the only thing on 98.5 The Bull right now. We're just... Like, you can't listen to anything else on 98.5 The Bull except Daniel looking up.
3: I don't listen to anything else besides 98.5 The Bull.
1: That's right. That's the right answer. All right. Well, it looks like she is qualified, Ty. So here, she's already got tickets to see Thomas Rhett
0: she's
1: coming
0: good to
1: up.
0: Go.
1: Now she's got another chance to win tickets to see Parker McCollum at the Paycom Center September 25th. Why in the world, Ty, would you ever listen to any other radio station?
0: Right.
1: Right?
3: They'd be crazy, too.
1: Heidi, all the names are common first names that also works as a verb. Got it?
3: Okay.
1: Up first, this is to pursue someone who is running away.
3: To chase.
1: Just say chase. That's a common first name. Am I right?
0: Fairly so.
3: I hope so. That's my nephew's name.
1: There you go. So chase. Up next, to give or formally allow something.
3: To give or formally allow something.
1: Perhaps a genie would do this to a wish.
3: A grant?
0: I'll give it to her.
1: Grant. Well, yeah, you should because she got it right. Grant.
0: But she also has a clock, man. But I gave
3: do
0: it to
3: I
0: her.
3: Do I get a...
0: lifeline?
3: Yeah, Tyga, I need your help.
1: Sure, we'll give you one.
3: Okay, Heidi, this is to you're all fantastic.
1: Thank you. Heidi, this is to steal from someone.
3: To steal from someone?
1: That's also a very common first name.
3: To take, I need your help.
0: I mean, she's right on the edge every time I'll give it to her. I would think Rob.
1: Rob is correct.
3: Yes. Thank you.
1: Okay. This is going to be very tough. I'll just let Tig help you out here, Heidi. It seems like you've fallen off the cliff. But to sketch or pull something toward you. We'll say to sketch.
3: To sketch or pull something toward you. A verb.
0: I think I got it.
3: I don't know. That one's tough.
1: What do you think it is, Tig?
0: Drew.
1: Drew is correct.
0: I drew a card.
3: Oh, yes. Thank you, sir. That's very smart.
1: You're smart, Tig. And finally...
0: I once drew Daniel a bath.
1: You ain't never made me no bath.
0: Why so defensive? So quickly.
1: Because that's a weird thing to say, and you just have
0: what?
1: Why would I ever need you to draw me a bath?
0: You were infirmed.
1: I ain't never been that infirmed where you're going to have to draw me a bath, buddy. And finally, to put a visible line, symbol, or stain on something.
3: Invisible line. Oh. I don't know.
0: Hold on. Let's work this one out because we got to get them all.
3: Okay.
0: All right, say it again.
3: Invisible line.
1: To put a visible line, symbol, or stain on something. It's also a very
0: Hold on. Yeah, I think I got it. He's a famous singer, too, if I'm getting this right.
1: I don't know what you're talking about.
0: I would say trace, like trace of stain, invisible line. You
3: like
0: trace something.
3: Tracy Lawrence?
0: Like Trace Atkins.
1: No, it's not trace. Although that might work, but the word I was looking for was mark. To mark.
3: Oh.
0: Invisible line.
1: To put a visible line. Did I say invisible?
0: Invisible
3: to put a visible. Okay, I got you.
0: Mark. Well.
3: That would be.
1: Tig, I beg your pardon. I'm a professional broadcaster.
0: I will go back to the tape on this one.
1: The fact that you think we still use tape tells you how out of touch you are. There's no tape over there. That's a computer file.
0: I'll go to the wave file.
3: My kids use tape.
1: Her kids use tape, Tig.
0: Is that a common first name?
3: I currently have a hacky sack with tape on it. No.
1: You got a hacky sack? I don't doubt that. What are you doing with a hacky sack?
3: My kids are learning how to kick it around.
1: Oh, really? How old are they? Is that back? The hacky sack is back?
3: It is back. I've got a 15 and 13-year-old, and they actually took it because we went and got to see Tim McGraw over the weekend, thanks to y'all.
1: Good grief.
3: And,
1: how is she winning so many tickets?
3: I'm telling you, I listen to y'all a lot.
1: Some people call us
3: every
1: up
3: morning, every day.
1: Some people call us up and say, I haven't been able to get through in 3 years. And then people like you, Heidi, able to get through all the time. What's the secret?
3: I have speed dialed.
1: Aha.
0: Well, speed dial.
1: Everybody else is manually dialing the number. She has it on. She's
3: right
1: into her phone.
0: Everybody looking it up at the yellow pages.
1: Ty, do you remember the hacky sack was pretty big when we were in college?
0: Yeah,
1: but mostly the hippies and the Harrys would kick it around.
0: That's true. And they would... hold it on their toe, and they all also wore a matching hat.
1: What?
0: A beanie? What is that thing they wore?
3: My boys haven't done that yet.
1: The hippies and the Harrys? I see. Yeah. All right. Well, congratulations to your kids.
0: There was trace amounts of things on there.
1: Enjoy your hacky sack and enjoy your tickets to see Parker McCollum September 25th at the Paycom Center. Heidi, do us a favor. Give us three numbers and an animal.
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5: Heat advisory is in effect for your Monday. Temperatures in the low 90s by the noon hour, with highs topping out near 99. Heat indices will climb to 105 or higher today. Breezy south winds also increasing fire spread rates. Conditions are much the same for tomorrow. Morning lows in the upper 70s, highs near 100. From the Bob Mills Weather Center, I'm News on 6 meteorologist Station Knight.
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1: At 96, may want to add on an extra 10 minutes to your commute time there. Also, westbound on the BA from I-44 into the IDL, 10 minutes right now. I'm Randy Fuller with Oklahoma Zone Traffic.
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0: Now, Daniel, this is a moral question. I want you to tell me what I should do. I actually know somebody that when I text this person, they've left their read receipt on it. Mm-hmm. I don't think they recognize that they've left their read receipt on it. Because in normal life, you send somebody a text, you don't know if they've read it or not, and they can always use the excuse like, oh, I just didn't see it yet. But in this particular person's case, you can see that they read it, and then they still don't text you back. So now you know. Mm-hmm. From a moral perspective, should I alert this person that we know when you're reading the text, and we've caught on to your lies as to why you're not texting
1: back? No, I don't think so, because...
0: Man, what a great thing.
1: Who turns that on anyway?
0: It comes on.
1: Are you sure about that?
0: Mine did. And somebody told me it came out of the box and it was read receipt on, and I had to actively go tell it not to do that.
1: See, I didn't know that was the default position. I don't know if that's still the same case or not.
0: That was my experience. Mm-hmm. And so I turned it off. But man, how great would it be if we had like some way to turn everybody's read receipt on? I think email was like that at first for a second.
1: Well, look,
0: where it's like Tig opened it.
1: Anybody that gets a text and pulls this, oh, I'm just now seeing this. Mm. That ain't true.
0: What is true for me, though, and this is God's honest truth, I will read a text. It's like I have time to read it, but I don't have time to respond to it. So what I should do is just not read the text. But I go, oh, Daniel is texting me. He says he's in deep trouble. I mean to text him later, and then I will forget to text you. Now, I am guilty of that.
1: I am sometimes guilty about, I will type out the text that I meant to send and then don't ever send it. Yeah, that's believable.
0: It's in purgatory.
1: It's much better than just now seeing this.
0: That's not true. And my favorite is when somebody goes, listen here, here's the deal. I'm on vacation next week and I won't be like near a cell phone or something. I'm like, get the hell out of here.
1: You're on that airplane
0: looking at this stuff.
1: Some guy, I think at iHeart, this guy would be like, oh, I'm just traveling that day. Okay.
0: What does that got to do with anything?
1: The cell phone is cordless. What are you talking about? You traveling.
0: Yeah, he doesn't have to wait to land to plug it back into a wall.
1: You're looking for things to do in the airport or on the plane. Now you can text on the plane, and the guy's like, oh, couldn't respond, was traveling.
0: And I don't know, I get this, maybe I'm totally off on this, but when they send that, I'm traveling email, you know, and they say they'll check it every now and then, bull crap. You know, they're getting it the second that email comes in. There's like an air of arrogance to me about it. Like, I'm traveling. I can't be bothered with you losers. Like, okay. Okay, you're traveling. What does everybody in the airport do? They're on that freaking phone,
1: right,
0: man.
1: And the whole time you're in the airport on the plane, that should be when you get the most work done.
0: What you should say is, hey, I'm actually working today and I'll be checking emails every now and then. Not I'm going on vacation and I won't see your email.
1: When you get on the airplane, what do you do to kind of pass the time? Do you go through and clear out old pictures and stuff like that? That's the time I do my maintenance.
0: If the Wi-Fi is down, yes.
1: Yeah.
0: Now, if the Wi-Fi is up, the pictures can wait. But if the Wi-Fi is down, I go in and I go, I ain't played this game in like a year.
1: You'll do a little cleanup?
0: Do out the clean out. But then it really doesn't clean it out until you land and get back on your Wi-Fi, right? Because then it tells the main cloud that you deleted it. So it still exists. But yeah. That's pretty much it. You're about right on. And then I guess which treat they're going to bring down the aisle. I'll spend about 10 minutes doing that. And then if I'm real nice to them, they give me the entire Dr. Pepper.

0: You don't like thanks in advance?
1: I hate thanks in advance.
0: It's brilliant because when you thank somebody in advance, they've got to do it.
1: I hate it. It's like, well, how do you know I'm going to do it? Oh, big favor to ask, guys. Yeah, we're going to have a huddle and thanks in advance. I'm like, I'm not going to that huddle. What do you mean thanks in advance? Like, doesn't that irritate you or am I the only one?
0: I'm not a huge fan of thanks in advance. I get it.
1: Then I met a guy and he had an issue with something else people say and I didn't get the issue. And I started thinking about it and I still don't get the issue.
0: Okay, what was it?
1: And he was very passionate about it and God bless him for feeling this way. I mean, but he says, I hate it when people say no problem. Like that was a big deal for him. Like a very big deal. He asked me, hey, could you hand me the coffee pot or whatever? And I go, no problem. He said it insinuates that you're inconveniencing them, but you're telling them it's, I don't know. What is that all about? Thanks in advance.
0: That's your buddy's crazy.
1: Yeah. No problem, thanks in advance.
0: I think we should start saying no thanks in advance.

0: You'll see a headline and they hook you in. You're like, I gotta know Keanu Reeves' workout routine. I gotta see that. And then you click and there's something called a paywall where they go, hey, listen, give us a dollar and then we'll let you read this for 6 straight months. But then they get you in the end. But I always get routed to like a random newspaper in Kansas, like Real News Kansas. And they're like, listen, you can be a subscriber to Real News Kansas for a dollar for 6 months. But I don't live in Kansas. So what I do is I'll read the headline, memorize most of the headline, then Google it and just read it for free somewhere else. Like the New York Times, I think they do a really good job. They dig in deep, but it costs money to read the New York Times. And they also tease you. What they do is they let you read the first two paragraphs and you get invested in it. You're like, well, now I've got to know what's happening here. And then they're so smart that when you get to the third paragraph, this thing pops up and goes, how about you pay us? Because we're not doing this for free, you know. We've got ink and we've got editors and we've got all this stuff.
1: Yeah, I don't fool with all that.
0: So then I end up reading most of my news on Yahoo.com.
1: Nice.
0: They just go crazy on Yahoo. Whatever you want to read, it's just free. They're just glad to have you.
1: Yeah, CNN started doing that where they're like charging you to go to CNN.com. And I'm like, I would never pay you 1 cent to go to a website to read news. Not one cent.
0: I know, like, make me watch an advertisement. I'll do that maybe. But... and even like you go to foxnews.com or whatever website, and then they got this thing where there's some you can read for free, and then they got one that makes you feel like you're left out. It says, for subscribers only.
1: Is Fox News charging now?
0: Yeah, they do this thing where like 3 articles are free, and then you reach like a limit or something. You ever had that happen? You've read enough of our website. Now you got to start paying.
1: Once when that thing pops up once, I never go to the site again.
0: But you actually do pay for a newspaper, don't you?
1: No, I don't.
0: I thought you paid for Tulsa World.
1: When I first moved here, there was that deal where you could get Tulsa World online.
0: Which do like a really good dollar, job, I thought.
1: For like a dollar or whatever. Yeah. And I did that. And then they wanted to charge me like, in my opinion, an exuberant amount per year to keep going to the website. So I called up and I was like, let me, you know, I'm trying to cancel. But they begged me not to cancel.
0: They'll do anything.
1: And I'm like, please.
0: We've got children.
1: Yeah, and they get some call center too. You know, it's not
0: calling downtown Tulsa.
1: Well, whenever you call to cancel, they send, I don't know what in the world country it was. They're like, I beg you not to cancel. That's like,
0: you cancel right in his face.
1: I was like,
0: too.
1: No, I got to go ahead and cancel. He's like, please. They really beg you not to cancel.
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2: Heat advisories in effect for your Monday. Temperatures in the low 90s by the noon hour with highs topping out near 99. Heat indices will climb to 105 or higher today. Breezy south winds also increasing fire spread rates. Conditions are much the same for tomorrow. Morning lows in the upper 70s, highs near 100. From the Bob Mills Weather Center, I'm News on 6 meteorologist Stacia Knight.
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I see some relief coming, Daniel. Well, we could consider today relief. I know it's going to be hot, but in the 90s, and then about a week from today, we start seeing 80s. And I don't know if that's like a fake 80s where it just does that for a day, or we're actually, we got to be. I read that the last day that you could really swim is about September 20th. So we may be cooling down here the next few weeks.

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1: We're just around the fair from, or the corner from the fair. Have you seen them
0: setting up?
1: Setting up anything yet? I haven't been by there.
0: Haven't been by there quite yet, but man, I always say to my son, I'm like, never lie to me. You got to tell me the truth, man. I need to know what's going on. But then I'd lie to him like a dog. I remember one year we passed the fair. The lights are on. Those things are spinning. You can see people are out there. He's like, how about we go to the fair? And I go, nah, the fair is closed, man. That's just a practice night. They're just getting warmed up for us.
1: You know, sometimes, though, they do have things set up, and they're just kind of doing a dry run. So.
0: Yeah, but that I will admit, I just straight up lied. A lot of things are closed on Saturdays, too, around my house. Like, yeah, water park's closed. It's 98.5 The Bull.

0: happened, Daniel?
1: You see this clip. A man decided to pick a fight with somebody at a San Francisco beach. Guess what? He was unaware, though, that the guy he's trying to fight, name's James, is a current martial arts teacher and ex-Marine. James had to let go of his dog and pin the man to the ground until the cops came. Here's James.
2: He said, "Are you calling me a dog?" Because I had a dog, I guess. And I said, "I don't know what you're talking about." And then he came in and tried to punch me. So then I pinned him down to the ground until the cops got here. I was in the United States Marine Corps, so I always know that there's protocols to all this. And you just have to let the professionals deal with what they deal. Imagine a nanny with their kid here. Like, what is she going to do? He's a built guy, and then he knew that he could just probably intimidate 90% of the people today. He just ran into the wrong person.
1: I can't think of a worse person to have to get into a fight with. Marine / martial arts. Arts teacher. Good grief.
3: Yeah, that's a rough, you lost the who am I going to fight lottery on that one, right?
1: Mm-hmm.
3: For sure. That's too bad. it's too bad the guy's starting fights and all that, but you pick on the wrong guy, you're in some trouble.
1: Well, I commented to you the other day, used to, as far as like a street fight or just two people, non-professionals getting to a fight, used to, before the internet, you only got to see about one or two of those a year.
3: Now it's every single
1: second.
3: And
1: now on TikTok, if TikTok decides that you like to see fighting in your algorithm, you're going to get about 1 million fights.
3: Well, you gave me a pretty good tip, and I was thinking about when it actually has worked for me. One time I was in Tulsa crossing a street, and a guy didn't see me. He's like a teenager. And I just wanted to bump the side of his truck like, "Hey, here's how close you were to me." But I had my wedding ring on, and it made like, bing. This guy gets out of his truck, and I said, "Well, I'm dead. This guy is going to destroy me. He's like a teen. He's all built, and, you know, he can run." And you said, Daniel said, "You don't have to beat him up. You got to just act 1% crazier than he is." And so he gets out, and I just immediately, before he even puts the first foot out of the truck, I just start screaming at him obscenities. And he got back in the truck and left. And I remember the other time that happened, we were in Nashville, and some 7-foot tall guy started making fun of my hat. And I didn't take too kindly to that.
1: Yeah, I remember that because I was with you and I had told you this like strategy. And some guys walked by and said something about Tyke's Auburn University hat. Now, this was at night, like in a...
3: People are drunk.
1: Yeah, out where the bars are. And the guy said one thing about Tyke's hat and he goes, "Hey!" Tyke's like, "Hey, you don't say that about me." And I'm like, "Tyke, calm down, dude. This ain't..."
3: Yeah, like I'll get my, like 7 foot tall.
1: I'm like, do that strategy when you're not with me. Don't do it with me.
3: I just started screaming at that guy.
1: But he just, once you kind of caused the scene, he just went on about his way.
3: He left.
1: Thank God he left.
3: It actually
1: I mean,
3: did
1: the guy
3: work.
1: Could have been like, came over there and.
3: He's like, "Take it easy, man."
1: "Hey, man, take it easy.
3: Take it easy."
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7: I knew I'd see her around. I'd be at some party, she'd show up and I'd be walking out. Or across some parking lot, hiding behind her sister. I'd look up, she'd be at the red light beside me in that white Maxima with the sticker on the back. I'd act

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She's so far gone, but she didn't go far.

0: needs some motivation to clean the house. 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
1: me up. More music. Let's go. More music now.
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0: Okay. The 98.5 The Bull apps got you covered.

0: We're lucky. I got a friend, our friend Laura, she works over at One Oak, and she says they have, like, the biggest bad A snack bar area that you could have. You know, you're at work. You don't want to leave the building. It's a pain to get your car and stuff. Mm-hmm. She says there's rocks over there. We got a pretty good one here at Griffin Media, the snack bar. I think it's pretty good, but it's...
1: Which one is One Oak? I'm getting confused.
0: There's a big building downtown she works in.
1: The Williams Tower with the food court in it?
0: She's not in that building, but there is that food court over there, which, by the way, why aren't we walking over there sometimes for lunch and stuff? I was just in that building the other day.
1: It's a great little food court.
0: And it's QT, where you don't scan your items. You walk in and you take what you want and walk out. It's pretty wild. But the snack bar here, it's like the honor system, sort of. You open the gate to get a parfait or something, and then it's your job to go scan it. Now, you could walk out with it, but then you'd be on the camera. But I got a coffee today, and I remember I got to pay for the coffee because it's not free coffee. It feels free, but it's not. And that reporter, Reagan Ledbetter, said he went a year and a half getting coffee up there, had no idea it cost anything.
1: And he's not the only guy. Another guy said the same thing, that he was just up there just helping himself and didn't realize that you're supposed to pay for that.
0: Yeah, like, but it's set up in a way that I could see where people would, it's coffee. You know, in an office setting, coffee usually is free, right?
1: Typically, yeah.
0: Yeah, or you know, I remember us having to have coffee clubs and stuff where somebody... always had to be the one going and buying the filters, and they're like, wait a second, now I'm dropping $20 a month on this stuff, you heathens out there. And so they start the coffee club, and then that became all political, because if somebody was in the coffee club and somebody who didn't pay into it, they went and got a call. It just created chaos. But yeah, Reagan Ledbetter, news on, they ought to do a story on that. He ought to investigate himself.
1: Well, he didn't mean to. Do you think is he now going to back pay a year and a half worth of coffee?
0: I don't know, because I just paid $1.50 for a cup of coffee, right? Let's say we work 200 days a year. That's $300 right there. Mm-hmm. Yeah, and add one. He owes about $450 in coffee if it's a year and a half, right?
1: He might just move on from that.
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7: I knew I'd see her around. I'd be at some party, she'd show up and I'd be walking out. Or across some parking lot, hiding behind her sister. I'd look up, she'd be at the red light beside me in that white Maxima with the sticker on the back. I'd act

county lines, closing in on me. I see them everywhere together. It's hitting a little too close to home. She's so far gone, but she didn't go far. She was

0: Tomorrow morning for our early risers, what did we start with today? A 640 Daniel free stuff, right?
1: Mm-hmm.
0: 640, what was our giveaway? Do you remember our giveaway today at 640? You actually executed this contest.
1: 49 Winchester tickets today at
0: the fair.
1: Yeah.
0: Yeah. And then an hour later, 4 tickets to the fair. And then a little bit after that, live music.
1: Parker McCollum tickets. Yeah.
0: All tomorrow, the Bull.

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0: 98.5 The Bull, Tig and Daniel. When you were a kid, Daniel, did you want the gift or did you want cash? Did you want a gift or did you want cash?
1: It depends on the gift.
0: My son got put in an awkward position yesterday. I was there for it. Somebody had missed his birthday, not on purpose. They just hadn't seen him since his birthday. They presented him with a birthday present. Mm-hmm. And the lady, Allison, said, Mac, you can take the gift. If you don't like it, I'll give you just $20 instead. So that's already an awkward position, because if he rejects the gift, that means he didn't like it. But also the smarter decision is probably to take that money. And I could see his little gears turning, like he's doing the calculations. Is it worth it to hurt their feelings to get that $20? Now, he got a bunch of squishies, which I guess kids... Now, what do you think he did? He's got a bag full of squishies versus $20. What do you think he did?
1: I think he probably took the bag full of squishies.
0: He took the $20.
1: Oh, did he now?
0: He went right for it. He's like, yeah. He goes, why don't you give them to somebody else? I've got enough squishies. He tried to play it off. Cash is king. Always take the cash, man. Don't take that gift.

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0: 98.5 The Bull, Tig and Daniel. Is tire rotation, is that something that came across in our lifetime? Are we always supposed to be doing that? Tire rotation? And did you know you can Google, like in Tulsa and wherever you live, you can Google like places that change my tire or will rotate your tires for free? Mm-hmm. Did you know that?
1: Yeah, of course.
0: Now, they expect a little bit. It's not a contract thing, but that's kind of a good idea. Like you did something nice for them, and next time you need tires, you might consider them again, right? And I know the tire place I'm going back to because they hooked me up one time. I had a nail in my tire, and it was an easy fix, but I couldn't do it. They did it. And I'm like, all right, so what's the damage? They're like, forget about it. Now, that, like, they probably would have charged me $20 for that. But that $20 that they missed out on, I'm going to come back and drop a lot of money with them one day. So that little $20 investment is going to bring me back. That's what restaurants should do, that more often. Just, like, every now and then you go in there, like, yeah, it's on us.
1: They think about the long game. You know,
0: if
1: you get a devoted customer...
0: That's it.
1: Thousands and thousands of dollars.
0: Like, I know, like, you got your Honda from Don Carlton, and you're talking about how you love, and you've already said your next car is going to be a Honda. Now, you got a brand new car, so that's going to be down the road. And it is true, you probably won't get a Honda in the next few years because you got your Honda, but when you do, like, they've made a relationship with you.
1: Yeah, if somebody treats me right, I don't forget that.
0: That's right. So the $20 that they missed out on that one day for taking a nail out of my tire... means that I'm going to go drop. How much is a tire now?
1: A lot.
0: I mean, it's like so much money, you can't believe it. And now they're going to get that business from me. Why aren't all people doing this?
1: I thought you had a great point one day, like a concert. They just be like, hey, everybody, come in here for free and just don't forget it.
0: Just come in for free. And I think they're still going to make more money because more people will come to the concert because it's free. But they're still going to come in and buy your pretzels. The artist is going to get their T-shirts sold. People might sign up for season tickets to whatever sporting event plays there. Just let us in for free. And we will buy things once we get in there. That's what I think they should do. Or how about this? You pay for the lower level. If you don't want to do that, we'll put you up in the upper level for free. Not bad, right?
1: Not bad.
0: Not bad.
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0: You ever drive behind somebody and you're getting angry at them because they're going like 1 mile an hour? You're like, dude, what the heck is going on? This is what I do, and I'm driving down, going home, and this guy's going like, I don't know, like 1 mile an hour. Then he just stops for no reason in the street, and I'm like, okay, I'm about sick of this guy. What's his problem? And then you know what happened? He was waiting on somebody to go across the street. And I got this close to laying on my horn, like, dude, go. What are you doing?
1: I don't get this road rage with you. I don't get that
0: rage
1: at all.
0: That's road rage.
1: Yes, you do. You've
0: that's road logic. You don't park in the middle of a road.
1: You've admitted it on the air. You have a problem with road rage. You always are like, what's he doing and all that. I don't know why you turn into the devil when you get behind the wheel.
0: I thought of somebody the other day, and she said she's an assertive driver.
1: What's that mean?
0: That means she doesn't wait for you to just, she doesn't ask for permission to get in your lane. She asserts herself into that lane.
1: Why do you think everybody thinks they're like the best driver ever?
0: Does anybody who's honest with themselves and those around them ever say, you know what, I'm not a good driver?
1: I've said before, I was like, yeah, I'm not a great driver.
0: You are a really bad driver.
1: Not really. I mean, I'm not a great driver, but I'm not like all you guys where I think I'm the best ever.
0: But Daniel's asked me to park his car before.
1: I've been on a date before, and if I can't parallel park it, I'll be like, here, you do it.
0: And do they handle it well?
1: Yeah.
0: Dignity and grace?
1: If I have to parallel park and there's a restaurant or a window of people watching me do it,
0: that's
1: I can't do
0: worst.
1: It.
0: That's the worst. Then you got
1: it.
0: An audience, and you know everybody's hoping you bump into some. That's like, they're pulling for you to do something exciting. It's 98.5 The Bull, Tiger and Daniel.

0: 98.5 the Bull Tig and Daniel. There we go. What's on your mind, Daniel?
1: I'm trying to book a hotel for my dad and his girlfriend, Marcy. They're going to go down to Mexico, traveling a little bit. And if you were going to go like down to Mexico for a vacation, how long are you going to stay down there?
0: How long am I going to stay at a resort? I get, after about 3 or 4 days, I'm like, yeah.
1: Well, you and my dad are just like, I guess when guys get to be this age, they do what, in my opinion, weird things. The guys are going to fly down there on a Friday and back out on a Monday.
0: That's a little tight. No, yeah. That's crazy. I didn't mean leave on the first and come back on the fourth. I just meant the full days. You know, after 4 days, I'm good. But that's crazy. That's a long weekend, and he's traveling internationally?
1: Down to Mexico, yeah.
0: No. Tell him no.
1: He's always been like that. When I was a little kid, we'd go on vacation. I'm like, how long are we going to be gone, Dad? He's like, we're going to go down to Orlando for 2 days. I'm like, golly, man, it takes a day to get down there.
0: We're going to go to the Atlanta Braves. We're going to watch the first inning and come home.
1: No, we didn't do anything like a baseball game, but we would go down to Orlando. It's during the 80s. There's nothing to do in the car. So 8 hours, 9 hours in a car for a young person is an infinity amount of time with zero entertainment. We would get down there. We would stay literally 2 nights back in the car.
0: That's wild.
1: And that's the way he did it every time.
0: Was it because of economics? It was cheaper?
1: No, it wasn't. No, we were doing all right.
0: He just doesn't want to be.
1: Dads just don't like to be on vacation, I guess.
0: Maybe he just likes to be close to home.
1: Now, I wish that me and you and all adult men were like my Uncle Joel down in Alabama. These guys go on vacation about 6 times a year.
0: Yeah, they go crazy.
1: And they don't go a day or two. They go down for weeks at a time.
0: Tell me if I'm crazy, but we had a lady call us, and she said, oh, I'm going on vacation. You were just kind of asking her what's going on in her life, and she says, I'm going on vacation, my first vacation. We said, your first vacation? I thought she meant like her first time to a place. And she goes, no, this is literally my first vacation I've ever had.

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0: 98.5 The Bull, Ty Gandino. I need to kind of apologize for something. I didn't say anything bad, but kind of insinuated it was going to be bad last week. And because I was reading off what the football games were going to be, Oklahoma and Michigan, and Oklahoma, you know, how that went. And then I said, and by the way, Oklahoma State has Oregon, the number six team in the nation. And I didn't say anything much more than that, except that I said, you know, Oklahoma State's got Oregon. And then Oklahoma State wins the game against the number six team in the day. It was like the exact opposite of the weekend before.
1: But why should you feel bad for that?
0: You know what? It's actually a bigger compliment to Oklahoma State that I did kind of go like, you have no chance against them. And then they did. Another big weekend this weekend. 98.5 The Bull. Have a great day.
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0: spread the ball. Well, good news and bad news. Monday Night Football's back tonight. But it's not really going to feel like football weather. We still got 4 or 5 days of feel like hundreds left. Is it ever going to go away? Let's hope so. Here's Cody Johnson.
1: He's a ranch hand in a pinch, man. Hotter than the red on the cattle brand. Because she's a gold digger with a quick trigger. A cast iron skillet swinging lid flipper.

Got a song request? Got a question? Something on your mind? Or just want to bug Tig and Daniel? 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

0: There's Hudson Westbrook, Painted You Pretty on 98.5 The Bull. I'm Dina. Hey, come hang out with us with 98.5 The Bull at Woofstock. That's this Saturday. It's presented by Mattress Firm. It's going on 10 to 2 at the Riverwalk in Jinx. It's always, always a great time. Bring everybody. It's a good time. If you're looking for your new best friend, definitely the place to be because it is Oklahoma's largest pet adoption event. 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So make sure you come by the bull booth. We're right up front as you come in. 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
1: 98.5 The Bull. This guy's going to be in town in just a few days. Saturday night, BOK Center. Zach John King's going to be with him. That'll be a great show. Thomas Rhett on The Bull.

0: There's Hardy with Eric Church, Morgan Wallen, and Tim McGraw. There's MacArthur on 98.5 The Bull. I'm Dina. Make sure you're up with Tig and Daniel all week. We're just, a couple of weeks away from the Tulsa State Fair that kicks off October 1st and goes through the 11th. And Tig and Daniel have your passes for the family all this week on the 740 Bullfight.
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98.5 The Bull, another show announced last week, Oak Tree Revival. 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

0: There's Ella Langley, Love and Life again. 98.5 The Bull. I'm Dina, just a couple of weeks away from the Tulsa State Fair, and there's a lot of great fair shows coming up. I think Low Cash is going to be there. 49 Winchester is going to be at the fair October 2nd. And Tig and Daniel have your tickets to see 49 Winchester all this week on their early giveaway at 6:40. And the Tulsa State Fair, by the way, kicks off October 2nd and goes to the 11th.
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98.5 The Bull. We're so full of shows here at Tulsa. Just jam-packed with great shows. But down the road in Oklahoma City, some good ones too, like Parker McCollum at Paycom later this month. 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

0: There's Parmalee on 98.5 The Bull. I'm Dina. Thanks for spending your workday with us. Another very, very hot workday. I thought this week it was going to wind down, but apparently we've got at least like five more days of really hot weather. 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

0: is Ella Langley with Co Wetzel Jaded on 98.5 The Bull. They'll both be in town separately, of course, in October. Looking forward to those shows. Another one announced last week, Treaty Oak Revival, is going to be at the BOK Center in November on the 21st. And it's not just that, it's music and also extreme rodeo. Sounds like a fun event. So that's coming up November 21st. I got your tickets, too, if you want to go. Call me 918-879-9898. We'll get you set up.
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Make sure you're up early with Tyga Daniels tomorrow. 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

0: There's Kenny Chesney Curie on 98.5 The Bull. I'm Dina. Hey, come see us this Saturday. It's Wolfstock. It's one of my favorite things we do. It's presented by Mattress Firm. It's 10 to 2 at the Riverwalk in Jinx. And it's really hot this week, but I think Saturday it looks like lower 90s. So I don't think it'll be too bad while we're out there 10 to 2. But if you're looking for your new best friend, this is the place to go. It's Oklahoma's largest pet adoption event. While you're out there, stop by the Oklahoma Alliance for Animals booth because you can get a really good deal. $5 ID tags, $10 microchipping. Now, if you adopt a pet, you get free microchipping. And Tig and Danny will be out there, too. They're going to be out there 10 to noon. So come out and see them. We'll have bull whips. We'll have special treats for the dogs at the bull booth. So bring the pets, bring the family, bring everybody to Wolfstock. It's this Saturday, 10 to 2 at the Riverwalk from Grigsby's Carpet, Tile and Hardwood, and the Bull.
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Thomas Rhett, get me some of that. 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

98.5 The Bull. The fair's coming October 1st through 11th, and there's a lot of great shows at the fair. One of them is 49 Winchester. 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
1: Happy Monday.
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1: everyone.
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8: I'm taking you off the air until further notice.
9: Okay, great. Have a good show.
10: Are we on the air?
11: It's go time.
12: Hey, look who's back.
13: Look there.
12: Mm-hmm.
13: Pancake's in the house.
12: Yeah. How was that assignment, Pancake?
13: Your mic's not on, Pancake.
12: Yeah.

0: No, you're seriously, your mic's not on.
1: Yeah, okay. No, seriously, okay. We can't hear it. What were you saying?
0: This is not gaslighting. You, right. You're muted. Here, right. Okay, okay. Here, say something now, Pancake.
2: Hey, hello, hello.
0: There you go. That's it.
2: Oh, I'm back. Huh?
0: Listen, that mute button. You should never touch that unless someone tells you specifically.
2: Okay, to, very good.
0: Welcome back, man.
2: Thank you. Let you know it was. They're having the El Nino effects out there in L.A. Right? And I am telling. And then they were. You would have thought. They were talking about how humid it was.
0: Oh, please.
2: It's, still, it's not Florida humid, no matter what. But they were, I mean, that was the top story everywhere. Of course, temperatures were really, really high north of Los Angeles. But you would have thought that was just end of the world because of the weather.
0: Well, but, we're going to.
2: I made it.
0: We're going to do a deep dive into Pancake's trip in just a couple of minutes, find out where he was and what that was all about. Because, you know, he's doing that big press junket thing. So those are always fun. So we'll find out what happened out there. We are so glad that you're with us today. I regret to inform you. I just realized this morning on the way into the studio. It hit me. I believe, and you don't correct me if I'm wrong. I hope I am wrong. But I believe we have run plumb out of Monday holidays for the rest of the year.
1: Yes.
2: Oh, yeah, you're right. Yeah.
0: We're completely dry on three-day weekends.
1: Unless, like, Christmas falls on a Monday or something.
0: Yeah, I mean, our next hope is Thanksgiving, right? I mean, there's, like, nothing else.
2: That's Thursday. Right.
0: Yeah. So, that we need a federal holiday in October. Somebody needs to get on that. Can you take a note on that, Pancake?
2: I will. I'll put that down. Like a harvest day or something like that.
0: Okay. Anything. Right. Yes. Like National Peanut Day. Something. Just give us something. We can all take a day off in October. Hey, we're glad you're with us. We're Broadway and Friends. I'm Broadway.
1: T-Wall.
2: And I am Mitch Pancake English.
0: And we want you to be smarter when you leave us than you were when you showed up. So we got some stuff to teach you now to help make that happen. T-Wall, get us started, man. What you got?
1: Well, that's funny. I'm going to go back to one that I haven't used on the air, but I read it about a week ago. The country of Nepal has more federal holidays than any other country on earth.
0: No kidding.
1: Yeah, they have 36 federal holidays.
0: Wow.
1: A year. Which is pretty cool, but then you got to realize, hey, you're in Nepal, man.
0: Well, I mean, you know.
2: That's why there's no trash day, man. Nobody can pick up the trash.
0: it's all about.
2: It's holiday. Can't pick up the trash.
1: Right. Yeah, trash is everywhere.
0: That's crazy. That's three a month, man.
1: Yeah.
2: Good for them.
0: Wow. Right. Rock on, brothers in Nepal. Yep. That's great. All right, Pancake.
2: All right, here's mine. You know, glass sponges. These are the sponges that live on the bottom of, you've seen them all the time, they can live to be up to 15,000 years old, which makes them one of the longest living organisms on Earth. There is, though, what they call the immortal jellyfish, and you probably know this.
1: Yeah, the immortal jellyfish, yeah.
2: Yeah, it actually, theoretically, could live forever, but they're not sure 100% because... Well, you know, forever's not done yet, so...
1: Yeah, they should call it the mother-in-law fish, is what
2: they sting just as bad, and you try to pee on
1: it. That way. Just
0: go away. I'm ashamed of myself for even bringing this to the table today because I know where it's going to lead. But I looked at it and I was like, well, I have to tell that fact. I can't let that just live in my head. I have to put it in other people's heads.
2: Okay, I'm worried.
0: Listen, if you ever find yourself in a predicament, and you know what a lot of people do anymore is they go to Google when they're in a predicament and they ask Google a question, you know, like, you know, why are my lips purple or something
2: that.
1: Yeah,
0: you know?
1: Yeah.
0: You know, if you ever find yourself in a situation where you need to type the question and you don't want to be like, I'm the only one that asked this question. I need to be in a group of people that are asking this question so I don't stand out. So if the question is, why is my poop green? the time to ask Google that question is between 5 and 6 a.m. or between 6 and 7 p.m. because Google says those are the peak times every day when they get the question.
2: Wow.
0: Which means they get it every day, man.
2: Yes, sir.
0: There are people out there every day Googling, why is my poop green? And I don't know. Y'all ain't living right, is all I can say. I don't know. There's a diet issue going on there.
2: Too much Kool-Aid, I think.
0: I'm not sure. I don't know. Man, y'all went back down on the Mountain Dew or something. I wouldn't ask that at noon because you're going to be the only one.
2: And you're going to be the only one. They're all going to laugh at
0: me. Remember, 5 to 6 A, 6 to 7 P. That's when you want to ask about the green poop.
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1: I mean, I'm just on face value here, Pancake, because you've just got back in. It's the first time we've seen you since you went on your trip to Los Angeles last week. But so far, in the short amount of time you've been back in the studio, you haven't blurted out something like, we need open borders or we need... the government should pay for everybody's health care and that kind of stuff. So apparently, yeah. It didn't infect you. So that's Not yet. That's a good thing. Okay,
2: it was weird, you know, because we hear about the Los Angeles mayoral race so much. And, yes. You know, and to go there and you see, you know, the mayor, the current mayor now, like, popping up on the screens and you're like, oh... Okay, she really is a real person.
1: Yeah, right.
2: And when I was out there, she left the homeless. They have like the little organization that helps the homeless people, and she was on the board. And apparently, she had not gone to more than half of the meetings. And one of the biggest thing is about the homeless.
3: You know why? Because she had a house. I mean,
2: 100%. Yeah. Wow. So that's what they were talking about there. But the big thing they were talking about was the weather, because it was extremely hot, unseasonably hot. They're dealing with El Nino and some of those monsoonal rains that come through, and it rained, and they didn't know how to act. And when I went to go see the movie, they had to shut down. Apparently, it got rained so much, it drained in one of their concession areas, and they didn't know what to do about it. So it was interesting.
3: What movie were you going to see?
2: It's a movie coming out. It's called Forgotten Island. It's an animated flick, and it's got Dave Franco in it, along with some newcomers, Lisa Sorbonano and H-E-R, who is a rapper, singer, but she goes by, her real name's Gabrielle. And it's a pretty
3: good
2: movie.
3: Her brother goes by they, though.
2: They, yes. Yeah. Him, her, one of those situations. But when I interviewed her, she was Gabby. But on her musical side, she's her. Anyway. But
1: I'm so lost right now.
3: Yeah, right. Yeah.
2: I thought I would be, too. Now, here's what's cool about this movie. So I went in and I talked to the director, too. I said, listen, man, I sat down. I said, it's basically about these two Filipino girls. One of them's going off to college, right? And their grandmother had told them, one of the girls' grandmothers had told them about this island that you go to and all your dreams are taken there and everything. All right. So then they grew up wanting to go to

0: this island. They wind up going to the island. I won't tell you how. Anyway, but the whole movie, yeah, I thought, all right, well, it's going to be about two teenage girls. So I'm like, I don't know how interested I'm in as far as that go. But when I sat down and talked to the director, basically, it was made for us as parents, maybe like late 80s, early 90s, and now we have teenagers and young adults and stuff, because it's like one of those things. And it's all about really just nostalgia. There's so much so there's a scene that they're actually watching. It's a, as I said, an animation film, but they're actually watching Predator together. And you know that one scene where I think he walks up to Carl Weathers and they smack hands real good Anyway, they did that and it played as a joke. And then the music and everything, it was all just nostalgic. And the movie's about our memories about what make us
1: that's cool then.
0: Who we are. Yeah, it's kind of a nice little message in it. So I was pleasantly surprised. I think
2: you giving it a short stack or a tall stack?
0: I'd say a short stack. Okay, I think it was good. But if I was younger, like, you know, like maybe a millennial or whatever, maybe I'd appreciate it a little bit more, because it is about growing up with your best friends and keeping those memories alive and that sort of thing. So it was kind of cool. Now, while there, when you go and interview with these people, there's a lot of downtime. So they want you to go through and really get immersed. And so we made the friendship bracelets.
2: Isn't
0: that nice? And so I got thinking, what is the male equivalent to friendship bracelets? Like sharing your
1: coming
0: Copenhagen
1: out of the closet?
0: There's got to be things that, like, when you're a teenage, you know, your buds. What did you give your buds?
1: Oh boy, you're not going to give them a mixtape or anything.
0: No, you wouldn't do that. Never.
2: I think whoever said sharing your Copenhagen, I think you might have been on to something.
1: Okay, Listen,
2: you gotta trust your boy if you're going to let him put his fingers in your snuff.
1: You want a dip?
2: Because you can't just be letting everybody do that, because you don't know where their fingers have been.
1: Oh, and you got that right. That's
2: I don't know. Maybe if you ask the question, can I borrow your truck for a minute, and your boy just chunked you the keys without asking any questions?
1: That's a good one.
2: As friendship bracelet as it gets between two guys, I think.
0: Yeah. So that and one of these. I'm going to do the pantomime for it, but then I'm going to say the words, but you don't actually say the words, okay? You do. I'm not here.
1: You're shaking your head. You're doing your hands back.
0: That's a friendship bracelet, right?
2: That's absolutely. Right.
0: No, man, I ain't seen it.
2: And that one's been dipped in gold.
1: I haven't seen him in 3 days, man. I don't know where he is.
2: Hey, quick question before we wrap this up. If the mayor of Los Angeles got kicked out of a group that supports homeless people because she didn't show up to the group meetings, does that make her groupless? What is the term for that?
0: That's true. I think so.
2: I don't know what that. Mm-hmm. I don't know how you word that.
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1: The heat wave ramps back up across eastern Oklahoma. Sunshine this afternoon, a high of 99, but a heat index around 107 in Tulsa. South winds gusting 20 to 25 miles per hour will increase the fire danger as well. Unfortunately, more of the same Tuesday, a low of only 80, a high temperature reaching 100. For the Bob Mills Weather Center, I'm News on 6 meteorologist Stephen Nairns.
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0: You're hanging with Broadway and Friends. And we can apologize now, or we can wait until we're done later. It's up to you. This is 98.5 The Bull. Listen, I know this guy probably felt terrible about this and probably got some flack on social media from the pearl clutchers of the world, but a lot of this is on the cat, okay? The cat's got to carry some responsibility here. This dude decided, you know what? We've had that old beat-up couch for too long. It's time to get a new couch.
1: Sure. And we didn't even get it new. They got it from somebody else.
0: Yeah, you know
1: when he got it, it wasn't even new.
0: Exactly. Because, you know, everybody's first couch is a hand-me-down.
1: And exactly.
0: It's usually a hand-me-down, hand-me-down. You know what I'm saying?
2: It's uncomfortable.
0: Oh, yeah. Springs poking out of it. It's just a horrible thing. And so the couch is cooked, right? And so the dude's like, I got to go get a new couch. So he goes and he gets a new couch, takes his wife, and they pick out this lovely couch, and they're going to have the couch delivered. And as part of the deal was, we're going to bring a new couch in, and because we love our customers so much, we will take your old couch out so you don't have to deal with it. And that's a great service for
1: them to
0: provide.
1: That is a service, because what are you going to do with an old couch?
0: That's why many people in my family have had couches out by the end of their driveway for a long, long time.
1: Front porch.
0: Just roll it out there, and that's where it stops, just wherever you ran out of energy. So they come in, and they get the new couch inside, and they pick up the old couch, and they put it in the truck, and they take it down to the landfill, and they give it the big old heave-ho. Out, and there you go. Well, later that day, the gentleman who bought the couch asked his wife, hey, have you seen Mike?
1: Mike.
0: Now, Mike is the family cat that lives in this house. And she was like, you know what? Come think of it. I haven't seen Mike all, like, since this morning, like before the new couch got here. I haven't seen Mike. And so they were like, well, you know what? He probably went outside when the guys were bringing the couch in. And you know how cats
1: do. He's hiding in the closet because he's afraid.
0: He's out in the neighborhood catting around. You know, he'll come on back. He's done this before. He'll come back. Well, he didn't come back. And then a day went by, and then another day went by. And on day three, it finally occurred to this guy, oh, you know what Mike liked to do? Mike liked to get up in the back of that couch and sleep. I wonder if Mike was in the couch when they hauled it out. So he called the company that he bought the couch from and said, hey, listen, you guys didn't see a cat in the moving truck when you were here, anything weird. And they were like, no, man, we took your couch and just chunked it right into the landfill. And so the dude called the landfill and told them, I'm pretty sure somewhere in that landfill there's a cat inside a couch, or at least he was. He may not be anymore, but he was inside the couch. So the people that work at the landfill went out, and they were like, oh, yeah, there's a couch right there. And so they looked around in the area, and lo and behold, there was Mike. Sitting on top of a pile of trash in a landfill,

0: going, what in the hell is going on right. around here? And if you thought he was plotting the death of his owners before.
1: Oh, yeah. You know
0: you
1: he is now.
0: Imagine the thoughts that went through Mike's head when he was sitting on that pile of trash going, I was in a couch taking a nap, and now I'm in a pile of trash. I don't understand this, but these people are done when I get back. Well,
2: he's probably upset, mostly because they called him Mike, first off. Yeah, no. But after him 3 days being out there, it should be change his name to Lazarus or something.
3: I figured out why cats hate us. I figured it out. Because what's the first thing you do when you get a cat? You declaw them and you neuter them, right?
2: Oh, yeah, right. Yeah, right.
3: So the cat comes home, and he's like, wait a minute. Where are my claws? You know, I can't even scratch my... Wait a minute.
2: Exactly.
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1: All right, so here's what we need you to do if you're a fan of podcasts. 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So you
2: might
1: get on there. And you know what? Never one to overlook a trend. 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
2: Spell out the word and.
1: And when you get there, Pancake has conveniently located a tab that says podcast, and you just click on that. And the world will open up to you.
3: Yeah, not only you can check out my podcast, but of course, Broadway, both of his, you can be able to check out that as well. Mine is called Opinionish. This week, we're talking about Emmy nominations, and we're playing some games as well, so you can kind of go along and find out who was snubbed 53 times at the Emmys. Which television show might surprise you there, and we'll also give you some details of what's coming up when the Emmys come out later this month. So check that out. It's Opinionish. And of course, Anonymous America is up there. It's right next to it. It is fun. This is what I love finding out about things.
2: Yeah, I like Anonymous America. Yeah. That's cool.
1: It's good little bite-sized.
2: You learn stuff,
1: of information,
2: man.
1: Things you might not know. And, you know,
2: if this stuff was in history class, people would have paid attention more. I'm not making a joke.
1: No,
2: that's for real. Yeah.
1: So true. So many people that did really cool stuff, and we don't know who they were. We should have been taught about them, but we weren't. And so, you know, last week we had some stuff. It might have been a little heavy. And so this week I thought, you know, at least one day we're going to have a little fun on Anonymous America. So let me tell you what episodes you're going to find on Anonymous America this week. One, you're going to learn about a slave who pretty much is single-handed responsible for America winning the American Revolution.
2: Wow.
1: And you don't know about him. Did some amazing stuff. Amazing stuff. Also, we're going to tell you about a woman who went over Niagara Falls in a barrel.
2: Is that Annie Taylor?
1: Yes, that is her name.
2: School teacher?
1: Yes. And
2: I know that story. Yep. Yeah, that's cool, man.
1: It's a crazy
2: story. They're
1: going
2: to love that one, yeah.
1: The thing, I had heard that story before, but I didn't know her story, and I just thought it was an interesting story. Mm-hmm. And then I got to the little nugget, and I'm not going to tell you about it right now. You have to go listen to it. I got to the little nugget about what was in that barrel with her when she went over Niagara Falls.
2: Ooh. Mm-hmm.
1: It's interesting, to say the least. It's very interesting. I'm not real sure how she made that happen. And then later in the week, you're going to hear about a lady. This is crazy. Had cells stolen by a doctor out of her body.
2: Oh.
1: Because she had a strange combination of illnesses that caused some. It's like a superhero origin story. She had this weird combination of illnesses that caused some sort of reaction with the cells in her body, and it made them very unique. And this doctor took these cells, didn't tell her about it, never got her consent, and it turned out that you very well might be alive right now because he stole those cells.
2: Did she get bit by a radioactive spider?
1: She did not.
2: Because I know a guy his name was Peter.
1: Different.
2: And he got bit
1: totally,
2: by this.
1: Totally, totally different thing. And then on Nash Villains this week, we have the disappearance and murder of a lady named Janet March. And we're going to tell you about that along with the crazy stuff her husband did for an entire decade, a whole decade. 10 years my man walked around trying to avoid going to prison, you know, because he's the one that killed her and all. And his conviction, this is the cool thing about this story, they convicted him. It was the first time in the history of the state of Tennessee that a murderer was convicted and they never found the body of the victim.
2: Wow.
1: So it was like a circumstantial thing, but the
2: tell me where he went wrong. That's what I want to know.
3: What's wrong with you?
1: Well, you'll have to listen to that.
2: Okay,
1: episode.
2: I'll listen to it.
1: Maybe
2: all
1: you
2: right.
1: can take some notes. But you can find all those on our website. You can also find them on, you know, Spotify, iTunes, wherever you like to get your podcast. But go check them out. I think you're gonna enjoy learning a little something with Anonymous America. And if you're into true crime, Nash Villains might be for you too.
2: That's right.
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He's a ranch hand in a pinch, man. 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A cast iron skillet swinging lid flipper.

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Now he's a buckskin, 15 hands, 5-time team road champion.

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2: All right, so 25 years obviously is a long time. I mean, you know, it's a quarter of a century. And a lot can happen in 25 years. And since Friday was the 25th anniversary of 9/11, you know, we were all in that I can't believe it's been 25 years frame of mind. And we got to thinking about it, and we're like, we should probably just take a look back and see what all changed in our world in 25 years. Like stuff that was not there 26 years ago, and now it is. And it's insane. And we lived it, and just, you know, because we were in the moment, you don't really go back and look at it. But look at this list, y'all, that I just handed you. Look at this. These are all the things that we got in the last 25 years that we had never had before. For example, the iPod, November 2020, or 2001. That's when it came out.
3: A few months after everything. That's crazy. Right? The Google News kicked off in September of 2002. Google News. Think about that, how we use that for everything.
2: You know, but blows my mind that some of these, actually probably most of these things we're talking about, there are people that have, like, that's been there my whole life.
3: That's,
2: life. Facebook.
4: Believe it or not, Facebook debuted in 2004, over 25 years ago.
2: Right.
4: And then came Reddit in 2005, and then Twitter in 2006.
2: So basically, prior to 2004, the only social media anybody had or cared about was MySpace.
4: You didn't know what? You just ate your meal. You didn't take a picture of
2: that's
4: it.
2: That's right. You didn't know what.
4: You just ate it.
2: You literally,
4: listen
2: to the horror, children. You had to go and find your friends and sit down and describe what you had for lunch and try to do it in such a way that you painted a word picture in their mind so that they would go, dang, I wish I'd had that for lunch, too. Mm-hmm. It's so much easier with the social media. Yep. Skype. Mm-hmm. Skype started in 2003. Oh. These are all things that have been invented and have inserted themselves into our daily lives in the last 25 years.
3: This one I think is hilarious because one time I was helping this girl kind of set up her email, and I said, well, do you have an email address? And she goes, no, but I have a Gmail. I thought that was so funny. But then I think Gmail only came around in 2004, so think of that.
2: Isn't that crazy?
4: So Google, and then YouTube in February of 2005.
3: Yeah.
2: Imagine
4: life. Think about that. 20 years ago.
2: Imagine life without YouTube.
3: That's craziness, man.
2: Right? Yeah. Podcasts. I mean, they're taking over the world now. There was not a podcast until 2004.
3: Wow.
2: 2004 is when podcasts actually started. They're only 21 years old.
3: The iPhone, I think, obviously, one of the inventions that changed the world, and it came out in 2007, and you think about what you could do on that then and what you can do on it with now is just amazing. 2007, Android came out in 2008.
2: Yeah, so life without cell phones and YouTube. Can you imagine?
4: Uber in 2009. Uber's been around since 2009. Okay.
2: So. See, that's
4: interesting. But nobody knew about Uber back then.
2: I don't remember even talking about Uber in 2009. I don't. It really it seemed like it was somewhere around the 2014 or so when Uber got my attention. And it wasn't Uber to begin. There was Lyft. Lyft was because they used to have those stupid pink mustaches on their cars.
3: Yeah, I remember that. Yep.
2: And then it became Uber. And here's the other thing. If you're into movies and you're like, oh, I love these movies, these classic movies that I'm sure my grandparents watched when they were kids. Yeah, no, they didn't. All the Lord of the Ring movies came out after 2001. All of the Pirates of the Caribbean movies came out after 2001.
3: Wow.
2: Elf, The Notebook, Mean Girls, The 40-Year-Old Virgin, all of those movies are less than 25 years old. But all of that stuff we got in the last 25 years. That doesn't even count stuff like, you know, the electric cars and think of the technology that it's a pretty interesting time to be alive.
4: You know what that means? That means that the 40-year-old virgin is now a 60-year-old virgin.
3: Yes, he is.
4: Yeah.
2: Well, that just went from a comedy to a drama, didn't it?
3: and AI was a movie with that kid from the Sixth Sense.
2: Yes, exactly. Yeah. It's so much. I mean, Pancake was in L.A. the other day in a car driving itself. He was in the backseat with a driver in it.
3: That's, it was crazy,
2: it's,
3: man.
2: It's nuts, man. I mean, you think about what 25 years. Can you imagine? Imagine.
3: Yeah.
2: 25 years from now. What are we going to be looking at?
3: We'll be closer to what Jetsons were all about.
2: Right? Probably so. Yeah.
5: Broadway and Friends.
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3: It's been another hot afternoon across the area. Fortunately, we've had a bit of a breeze. That's helping out. But temperatures have been in the upper 90s to low 100s. We are looking for tonight to be warm. Overnight low around 80 in Tulsa, upper 70s in the outlying areas. A pretty good south breeze. And on Tuesday, look for another hot day with another heat advisory. Highs right around 100. Heat index around 108 or 109. We'll still hang in the upper 90s to 100 for Wednesday, Thursday, into Friday. Maybe a storm by Saturday. From News on 6, I'm meteorologist Travis Meyer.
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1: Now, if you spend any time at all with us on this show, you probably know the answer to this question that I always ask T and Pancake, and that is, what do I love, boys?
2: Mashup.
1: I love a mashup. But this isn't really a mashup that I'm about to play for you. But I do like to always tip my hat to the people who have the presence of mind to listen to two songs that are probably aren't even in the same genre or decade. And they go, ooh, I bet those will sound good together.
2: Yeah, and they link them together
1: and
2: somehow.
1: And then they mix them up and then they just fit together perfectly. And I have much respect for those people. And I also kind of having fun watching people play around with the AI. And, you know, you can take, I don't know how you do this. I haven't figured out how to do this yet, but apparently there's some program that you can put a song in and go, hey, I want to know what this song would sound. Hey, I want to play, show me what Rocky Top would sound like if Beethoven had written it.
2: Oh, okay.
1: And
2: oh,
1: then, you know, it would give you some funky, you know, yeah. And then we had that guy, I can't remember his name right now, but he was doing that thing where he was taking, like, heavy metal songs and turning them into R&B ballads.
3: Yeah,
1: and they were phenomenal. Every one of them. And then this comes along, and when I first started listening to it, I was like, I don't know what that is, but I did, and you will too, but it's got kind of a long intro on it, so I'm going to go ahead and get it started here so you can hear it. I just want to tell you up front, they took a song, and they told AI to make it dark country, okay? This is what they came up with. Just want you to see if you can figure out what this is. It's dark country.
2: Sinister banjo there.
1: Right? Why does a banjo sound sinister when you plug it in? That's so weird, isn't it?
3: Man, you got me on this one.
1: Okay, hold on.

0: This would be something that they would play like on a USA Network drama. Like, yeah, you know, right, like they're in right, the swamps or yeah, something like that. And this yeah, would be like yeah, the background music. Boy, this is awesome. How to get to
1: Sesame Street. It's like Bird yeah, Ernie are out trying to solve the murder of Big Bird or something.
2: It's yeah, just, now it's
0: Oscar the Grouch is on the
2: plane in his yeah, trash can.
0: We can't find him. Have you looked in the trash can?
1: I love that.
0: That man, is awesome, man.
1: You know what I want? This is what I want for Christmas this year. I want Nickelback to cover that.
0: I can see him doing it.
1: Can
0: yeah,
1: you hear him say, it would be perfect if they would do that. So yeah, that's our new Sesame Street Dark Country theme song. So there you go.
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0: Whether you're headed to the gathering place or cruising down the BA, thanks for making us part of your afternoon. 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
1: Every day, right about now, we take a trip down to the Sunshine State to see what's going on. Is it the heat?
2: Could be.
1: The humidity?
2: Some say.
1: The mist?
3: Indubitably.
1: We don't know, but something's driving these people crazy. Sing along if you know it. Here we go.
4: What's up, Florida? What's up? What's up, Florida? What's up, Florida? Jump on it. Jump on it. Jump on it.
5: Where we going, Broadway?
1: Seminole.
5: Woo-hoo!
1: And here's what went down in Seminole. Three men were involved in what appears to be a completely unprovoked attack on a Waffle House there in Seminole.
2: Not in the Waffle House.
1: No, on the Waffle. They attacked the Waffle House.
2: Oh.
1: Now, this right here is what your mama was talking about when she told you nothing good ever happens after midnight.
2: Mm-hmm.
1: Because this happened Sunday morning at 4:30 a.m.
2: Oh, there's okay. Nothing yeah. going on. Right. Sunday yeah. morning, is there even a 4:30 on a Sunday morning?
1: Well,
2: I didn't know there was a 4:30 on a Sunday morning.
6: There is, man.
1: Okay. Well, Taylor Smith, Massimo Diaz, and Alem Kustik all showed up right in front of the genuine national treasure that is the Waffle House.
2: Mm-hmm.
1: And two of them were only dressed in their underwear. They just right down to their skivvies, they were.
2: It's Waffle House. What do you expect?
1: Now, the third guy, believe it or not, was fully clothed.
2: Oh.
1: I don't know.
2: He needed the memo.
6: He was driving.
1: Yeah, maybe so. Maybe that's what it was.
2: He's from another state.
1: Now, now, shortly after they got to the Waffle House parking lot, instead of going inside like normal people and ordering breakfast just like your mama used to make, no, they started banging on the windows of the Waffle House. Now, you've been in a Waffle House. You know how small it is in there. So when three grown dudes are beating on the window, it's going to be loud in there. It's going to be hard to enjoy your hash browns, scattered, smothered, covered, or however you got them, because you got all this racket going on, and that's not cool.
2: No.
1: And so they're just out there, they've been banging on the windows. Now, yes, of course, there were people inside the Waffle House.
2: Sure.
1: When are there ever not people inside a Waffle House is my
2: question.
1: That's
2: why it's open all day.
1: Never seen a Waffle House that didn't have at least two customers in it.
6: If it is closed, troubles are coming.
1: Right. Yeah, and you need to get
2: hurricanes
1: gone.
2: Hurricanes on the way.
1: Yeah, because they left ahead of you and they got a head start. You got to go. So, yeah, there's people inside. It's Waffle House. There's always people there. 4:30 on a Sunday morning, here's what I think they probably had in the Waffle House. Probably got a couple of drunks trying to get sober and think of a good excuse for where they've been all night.
2: Mm-hmm.
1: You got that security guard. Why is there always a security guard picking up breakfast at the Waffle House? He's heading for his day shift. He's in there picking up his breakfast for his day shift. And then, you know, you got your waitress. Her name's Tanya. Not Tanya. It's Tanya.
6: Tanya.
1: Right. And there's a guy working the griddle that looks like he may or may not be an escapee from death row. You know, he's got his unlit Marlboro Red balanced delicately on his bottom lip, waiting for a break so he can go outside and light it up.
2: He's got some tear tattoos on his face.
1: Oh, sure, yeah. And all those people were probably a little stunned by what was going on when all of a sudden three guys and two of them in their underwear beating on the windows of the Waffle House. But then the Richter scale of Florida-ness shot up to about an 8.1. Because these guys got tired of hitting on the windows and they all took about 10 steps backwards. And that's when they revealed that they were fully armed with a bucket of beef sticks. And they began throwing beef sticks.
2: A bucket of beef sticks.
1: Like you buy at Sam's, one of those big ones. Bucket of beef sticks. And they're throwing the beef sticks at the windows of the Waffle House.
2: Mm.
1: Now, while all this chaos is happening in the parking lot, Tanya called 911 because she's on first-name basis with all the cops on night shift.
2: Right.
1: You know she is. They all come in there. But before the cops could get there, the three musketeers decided they were done, and they ran out of ammo. There's no more beef sticks, boys. We're done. And they just kind of walked away. But it didn't take long for the cops to find them when they got there because they only made it to the park bench that's in front of the laundromat that is right next door to the Waffle House. And they were like,
2: of course there's a laundromat next to the Waffle House.
1: Well, of course there is. Maybe that's where their clothes were. I don't know. Maybe they were waiting for, you know, freaking Frack's clothes to get out of the dryer. I'm not sure. What I am sure of is they were just sitting there when the cops showed up and they're like, we got nothing left to give, buddy. Take us. You got us. We can't go anymore. We wore plumb out from throwing all those beef sticks. So they were arrested and later that morning, they bonded out at $150 a head, so, you know, the charge wasn't too thick. Because, I mean, after all, it was just beef sticks.
3: But what flavor of beef sticks?
1: Well, we don't know. We don't know what brand. We don't know what flavor. We don't know what caused the Great Beef Stick Massacre of 2026. We just don't know.
2: And
1: we don't
2: know who they sent down there to take care of all this mess from the police department. Officer Denny, you need to get down there.
3: Yes, sir. He's a rookie.
2: Right
3: too.
2: Now.
1: Yeah, we don't know what happened to their clothes either. I don't have any idea. All I know is that two grown men had to go to jail wearing nothing but their underwear, and that can't be a good night. I just cannot be. So we once again ask the burning question.
4: What's up, Florida? What's up? What's up, Florida? What's up, Florida?
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Look, we have a bull on the ranch named Five. The number nine must have been hungry because 985 the bull. Get it? 985 the bull.

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3: I knew I'd see her around. 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
1: 98.5 Bullseye Traffic from the Mullen Plumbing Traffic Center.
2: Eastbound I-44 after 161st. Expect some road work on your way to Catoosa from that point. Southbound on 75. Now just a brief delay through the road work at 96. I'm Randy Fuller with Oklahoma's Own Traffic.
3: Climb aboard and hang on tight. 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
1: Now, they have these Waymos down here in Orlando. So here I could have done it here. End up in Nashville, right? Yeah. So, but what's crazy about it is they have a very small contained area right now where they're being serviced, where they'll give you service, whatever. And what I've determined here, looking at all these maps, is that the Waymos will... And robo-taxi, which I'm looking for. They have robo-taxis here in Orlando. That's Tesla's. You get inside it, and there's no steering wheel. It just looks like a living room right there in front of it, and you just press a button, and it takes you there. It's pretty wild. And it has those Lamborghini doors and all that stuff. Anyway, cool. So I've been dying to try out this autonomous ride with Waymo. Now, I know a lot of people have already done this. It's becoming more and more popular. I wanted
2: you
1: to try it out.
2: You sent us that video, and it was cool to watch it. And you were talking about everything going on.
1: You
3: know what's funny to me about that video, Pink? I don't even know if you realized you were doing this or not, but you were filming it on your iPhone from the back seat, right?
1: Right.
3: You kept moving the phone around the seat like any minute now a driver is just going to appear. Right. Like, there's supposed to be, it's like opening the refrigerator and there's nothing there you want. Let me look again.
1: I just wanted to prove you guys I wasn't no skinny guy, driving with his index finger and his thumb at the bottom. Not the case at all.
3: Yeah.
1: Let me tell you what happened first. Okay, so I was at the hotel and I had to go see the movie up at Century City. And so they actually had given, they give you like a per diem for your, for an Uber. So I actually had an Uber, but I was like, well, I really want to try this Waymo, right? Mm-hmm. So I called the Waymo and because you have to have an app, and I did the app and it says, all right, it's going to be here in 8 minutes. But you have to meet it at a very specific place because it has to pull up and give you room, yada, yada. So I'm like, okay, well, I rush down there and I get to the place and I go, all right, well, where do I need to stand? There's this thing on the app where you press it. And it kind of tells you, stand like right here. And it took me right to where the place was. Fine. So I'm watching it and it says, all right, it's going to be here in about 4 minutes. And then all of a sudden it goes, your ride will be here in 15 minutes.
3: What?
2: Yeah, that's going the wrong way.
1: Your ride will be here in 6 minutes. And I'm like, all right, so I guess they're trying to find a ride. As I'm sitting there, I literally, no joke, I saw two Waymos drive by, a van and then one of those Jaguars, right?
3: Wow.
1: And I'm like, why isn't this thing not stopping? Then it jumped up from 14, then it went down to 4 minutes, then it went up to 30 minutes. And I go, I got to go catch this movie, so I can't do it. So I was all upset. So I had to wind up. I just canceled it, and I go, forget it. You can't get one. That this ain't ever going to work out.
3: Stupid Waymo.
1: Yeah. So I wound up getting an Uber ride. So I went up to the Uber. So anyway, but then I'm like, all right, well, I really want to try out this Waymo thing. And so on my way back, I hailed it, got there in 4 minutes. It told me where it was. It says, it's dropping off somebody right now. It's going to be here in 4 minutes, 3 minutes, 2 minutes. And then once it pulls up to you, the first thing it does is if you have your YouTube music or your Spotify account linked to it, it'll be playing your music when you get into it. It'll open the door. Yeah. If it's the van door opens up. But for the Jaguar, the door just kind of came up. You opened it up and it's playing my music that was off my YouTube. And I could set the temperature before I got in.
3: Wow.
1: I could move the seat up and back. But all I wanted to know is, how does this thing drive? And as you saw me, I was sitting in the back, and it's pretty cool. It's almost like a ride.
2: Moving and everything, and
1: And there's a recording that plays over the stereo system, and lights turn on like, hey, we'll let you know we have cameras in here, but we only listen in if we have to, that kind of crap,
2: Hey, you're the cash cab.
1: It's what it kind of felt like, And I was, and it drove, I felt really safe. I think it drove better than a human. The reason why, as I said, they stay on surface streets, so it's not like they have to go really fast, so I didn't feel really...
2: Yeah, and they're not going to speed or anything, or take any chances, bro.
1: And, it came up to the stop sign. It knew when to let the next person go. That was really freaky to me.
2: Yeah.
1: And no issues at all. So when I finally got a ride, I'd say I feel completely safe inside of one of these things. It was really weird because if something did happen, being in the back seat, it's not like I could jump up and, hey, you're about to hit something,
3: because
1: I'm not getting out of that seatbelt.
2: I'd be looking through the glove compartment. I mean, there's nobody in there. You see what I'm saying?
3: You know what's interesting to me? And maybe I'm dead wrong about this. Maybe I just have the wrong idea of how this works. But I've always thought that if you're waiting for an Uber or a Lyft, and it says we're going to be there. Like, let's just say here in Nashville, I come out of Bridgestone Arena after a concert, and I'm trying to get, somewhere that's like 5 miles away. And I put it in, and they say, oh, they're going to be there in 8 minutes. And then, oh, they're going to be there in 4 minutes. And then, oh, your driver's going to be there in 14 minutes. And it, like, it switches. Like, it's
1: different. Like that.
3: And,
1: huh?
3: And I always thought that was because the driver, rejected. Like, looked at it and went, that's too far out. I'm not, there's too many people down here. I need something closer by. Are the Waymo cars kicking people? Like, they're going, I ain't going to make enough money on that ride, Hoss. Right. No, sir. Not doing that.
1: That's a good point. I did feel about it. You know, I don't necessarily like talking to people when I'm in the car, first off, because, you know, it's hard to hear them, first off, you know, because they're you're sitting behind them. But it felt like somebody was obviously driving the car. I mean, it just very carefully. And I'm thinking that's the case. There's got to be some kind of algorithm because it says, oh, it's dropping somebody off. And some day, I guess they wanted to find somebody on the path. And from what I got, because as I sat there, as I said, there were two cars that went past me on this corner there in Beverly Hills. And it went past the other way. So I'm wondering if they can't turn left or something like that, or they avoid trying to turn, like, or do U-turns and that sort of thing. See what I'm saying? Like,
2: I wonder if you get to where you're going and they goes, okay, you're here, and you go, yeah, I'm not getting out.
1: You know what? That was, yeah.
2: Yeah.
3: They wouldn't push it. There may be an ejector seat.
1: There could be.
3: Never know.
1: One thing it is cool is when you pull up, your initials are up at the top of the ride, so you know it's yours.
2: Your initials, and they're playing your music.
1: Music and everything. Cool, it's neat. Yeah. So it was a neat experience.
2: They got the voice of your wife going, hey, the light's yellow.
4: Yeah. You missed your turn.
1: That's the upgrade, exactly.
3: You could have gone three times by now.
2: Yeah. It's not going to get any greener.
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but 22, I think at the time. I'd been out on the road, lonely at night. And it'd been a while, so it was on my mind. Well, I saw him walk in with his cowboy hat. And I thought to myself, I could use some of that. His boots like glass on a sawdust floor.

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2: It's been another hot afternoon across the area. Fortunately, we've had a bit of a breeze. That's helping out. But temperatures have been in the upper 90s to low 100s. We are looking for tonight to be warm. Overnight low around 80 in Tulsa, upper 70s in the outlying areas. A pretty good south breeze. And on Tuesday, look for another hot day with another heat advisory. Highs right around 100. Heat index around 108 or 109. We'll still hang in the upper 90s to 100 for Wednesday, Thursday, into Friday. Maybe a storm by Saturday. From News on 6, I'm meteorologist Travis Meyer.
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1: Chatham County, Georgia is where this incident took place, and I'm sorry, Chatham County, that you had to endure this. I would like to think that the gentleman that was arrested because of this mess is not from Chatham County, Georgia. I'd like to think he was from somewhere outside of Los Angeles or somewhere like that, because I can't imagine a pure-blood Georgian acting this stupid. I don't understand.
2: Self-respecting Georgia.
1: You know what? And there's no self-respect in this story. None whatsoever. None. There is no self-respect. Listen, this guy went up to this house in Chatham County, and I don't know how he knew, but the people weren't home, and somehow he knew they weren't home. Now, he didn't break into the house or anything, but what he did do was he jumped over the fence, and he spent like an hour or so swimming in their pool. And then he got out of the pool, and he turned on their hot tub, and he sat in their hot tub and got his germs all over everything. And then he got back in the pool, and then he went and got one of their – they had this big giant rubber duck, you know, that the kids ride around.
3: Oh, those are fun. Big old rubber duck
1: in the pool. Yeah. And he got the rubber duck, and he got it out in the pool with him, and he did his taxes with it for about 10 minutes.
4: Oh, no.
1: Oh, yeah. Yeah, and listen, the family, they had cameras. Everybody got cameras.
2: Yes,
1: now, right?
2: Everybody did.
1: And the whole thing's, you know, and now these people, somebody had to watch that. Somebody had to sit down and go, good gracious alive, he's doing it. And, you know, that's what he did. The police described it as intense interaction.
2: That's what they're calling it now.
1: Intense interaction is what they called it with the rubber duck. And then he grabbed $1,000 worth of towels and ran away on a bicycle. That's what he did.
2: That's a lot of towels.
1: Either that or these people got a whole lot of money and they're buying like the super expensive stuff. I mean, what's the thread count on that, man?
2: Exactly.
1: I don't even understand that. That's a mess right there. And so, yeah, they got him, and they haven't identified him yet, because I guess he was real careful to hide his face while he was, you know, doing taxes with a rubber duck in the middle of the pool and all. And
2: not a good look.
1: No, it's not. It's not a good look, and I'm sorry. I just put it in all y'all's head, but I mean, that's just kind of the way it is. And I hope they catch this man before somebody else's pool gets defiled. And I also hope they bleach that hot tub when they got
2: more than bleach, man.
1: He left a ring around that bad boy. I don't doubt that at all.
3: I'm guessing he's not married.
1: No. Or dating anybody regular. Yeah.

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1: Bullseye traffic from the Mullen Plumbing Traffic Center.
2: Eastbound Creek Turnpike looking pretty good from Memorial at 169 at the transition. Be ready for a slowdown. Past that point, you're all good straight into Broken Arrow. Southbound on 75, just a brief delay now, 96. I'm Randy Fuller with Oklahoma's own traffic.
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1: You almost have to try, I think, to make this happen. There's a guy in rural Montana, which is pretty much most of Montana.
2: I was going to say, that's kind of a,
1: right?
2: Montana's rural.
1: This dude, he's 25 years old. He got arrested. Well, he didn't get arrested. He got a ticket because he got pulled over in rural Montana and had an open container in the vehicle with him.
2: Oh, you can't even do that there. No.
1: You got to, like, look for a cop to pull you over if you're out in the middle of Montana. Amen. There's nothing there, man.
2: Because you're allowed to even drive faster there than anywhere else, I think.
1: Yes. Well, yeah, because you're trying
3: like
1: to get where there's something because you're in the middle of nothing. Mm-hmm. Well, now he's in more trouble.
2: Oh, boy.
1: They didn't even arrest him for the open container. They took... They took his beer. I'm sure they tested him to make sure he wasn't
2: drunk.
1: They
2: used to do that in the old days to us when we were...
1: They wrote him a ticket and they let him go. So you got a fine to pay.
2: Wow, that was nice of him.
1: It's not even a felony. It's just a little, you got a little, $100 fine you got to pay to show up on this date in the Phillipsburg, Montana Police Department, which is right outside of Butte, about an hour outside of Butte. Mm-hmm. Just come in here and pay your fine.
3: Home of the Pirates, by the way.
1: So he, is it really? Okay. The Phillipsburg Pirates. Okay, I see what you did there.
3: Butte.
1: Yeah. Butte, the Butte Pirates. Okay.
3: You have to write it out to get the joke.
1: Yeah, really, I see exactly what you've, yes, thanks okay, for that.
3: Continue appreciate on, I'm sorry. Yeah. My 12-year-old just came
1: thanks
3: in
1: for inserting that into the middle of the story. So he's had to show up and pay the fine, right? Nothing to it. So he showed up to pay the fine. And he went into the police station, and while he was there, he said, while I'm here paying my fine, I need to file a complaint.
2: Oh, boy.
1: I don't know if he was trying to get charges pressed to get somebody or whatever it was. But they were like, all right, well, here's some papers you got to fill out, blah, blah, blah. And they're standing there talking to him. And the sheriff, not just a deputy, not just some beat cop, the high sheriff of Phillipsburg, Montana, walked by and just kind of took a look at this dude and said, boys, I believe that one right there is drunk.
2: Oh, boy.
1: So they went over to him, and sure enough, they got close enough they could smell the alcohol on his breath, and they said, sir, did you drive here today? I sure did.
4: Yes, sir.
1: Shouldn't have told them that, because then they arrested him for DUI.
2: Mm-hmm. He had a butte load of liquor.
1: Yes, he did. They also breathalyzed him.
4: That's a good one. Took me a second.
1: He had a butte load of booze in his system, too. They breathalyzed him in the police department. He was three times the legal limit.
2: Whoa!
1: Three times the legal limit. How many drinks did you tell them when they asked him how many he had, boys?
2: About two.
1: Just two.
2: Yeah, right.
1: But he also added this little kicker in. He went one step further than the, I only had two, officer. But then I smoked two bowls of marijuana.
4: Whoa.
1: Yeah. Apparently it was two for Tuesday. I'm not sure what was going on there.
2: Yeah.
1: So, they arrested him for driving under the influence. And then they went out to his car. And guess what they found? Another open container.
2: More. Yeah.
3: There you go.
1: So he got a new fine for that. He got arrested for DUI, the whole nine yards. Brother, all you had to do was show up and pay a fine and get the heck out. That was all you had to do.
2: You don't want to go to the Butte jail. I'm just
3: no, sir.
1: No.
3: I looked it up. This is great. I looked it up for the sheriff. His, they always have the great names. And this guy, his name is Rico Barkel.
2: Come on, now.
3: Of the sheriff's apartment up there in Granite County, but his title is sheriff / coroner.
1: Okay. All right. That cuts down on time.
4: Yeah. Is there a country song about that?
2: I gotta tell you, man. They're just cutting out the middleman.
1: Right. I like that. I wonder if he drives a hearse with blue lights on it.
4: That would be awesome, wouldn't it?
1: Yeah.
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2: It's been another hot afternoon across the area. Fortunately, we've had a bit of a breeze. That's helping out. But temperatures have been in the upper 90s to low 100s. We are looking for tonight to be warm. Overnight low around 80 in Tulsa, upper 70s in the outlying areas. A pretty good south breeze. And on Tuesday, look for another hot day with another heat advisory. Highs right around 100. Heat index around 108 or 109. We'll still hang in the upper 90s to 100 for Wednesday, Thursday, into Friday. Maybe a storm by Saturday. From News on 6, I'm meteorologist Travis Meyer.
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1: Bullseye traffic from the Mullen Plumbing Traffic Center.
2: Heading out of Tulsa International, everything's looking pretty good. By the time you get to Pine, you have a delay that leads into I-244. Also, eastbound on the BA as you head out of downtown, there's a slowdown in between the IDL and Utica. I'm Randy Fuller with Oklahoma's own traffic.
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4: Well, that is it for today, boys. We have reached the end of the line. It's time for us to go. Pancake, glad to have you back, buddy.
5: Thank you, sir. Thank you, sir.
4: Good to have the whole crew in the house today. Yep. So before we get out of here, let's make sure we got some takeaways from the show today. T-Wall, go ahead and start us off, buddy. What's your biggest takeaway from the show today?
5: Well, it's really no news that Pancake really is not a big fan of the cats that his wife brought into the house about right. a year ago. Right now, he's saving up for a new couch.
6: You are right.
5: Listen to the show and you'll figure out what he's up to.
4: I got you on that, yeah. What about you, Pancake?
6: Well, unfortunately, what I learned was not on air today, but it was one of our off-air discussions that we had, that I was really happy because I found out that T-Wall actually had a sponsor.
5: Yeah.
4: And I don't think you're supposed to tell that.
6: I found out it was for his confirmation in his Catholic church, and it was a long time ago.
4: All right, it wasn't one of those kind of sponsors.
6: Yeah, no.
5: Right.
4: Good Lord,
6: but he did. But that guy actually taught him how to drink.
5: Exactly. Yeah.
4: Could you imagine being T-Wall's sponsor?
6: No kidding, honey.
4: T-Wall's sponsor would have to have a sponsor.
6: A paid sponsor too.
4: Get him to stop. He won't stop. He's just drinking this beer all the time.
6: What about you, Broadway? Did you learn anything today?
4: I got several things to take away from the show today, and it's kind of a theme, I think. And theme is throwing stuff. You know, we got people throwing cats away with couches. We got people throwing beef sticks at the Waffle House. And some dude in Georgia throwing away his dignity and doing things to a rubber duck in a pool that duck is never going to recover from, man. Because when those people get, you know, that duck belonged to that family's kids. When that mom and dad got home, that duck got thrown in the garbage. That duck is done. He will never touch water again. And the duck deserved better than that.
5: Yeah, that duck told the family, don't sit on me anymore.
6: Don't sit on him.
5: Don't sit on me.
6: Sit on him anymore. Cheryl, we'll be right down.
4: Oh, yeah, might as well. It's been a week. Might as well go see her. Hey, we want to remind you that if you missed part of the show today, you can always get caught up with the Broadway and Friends Replay Podcast. 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
6: 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All over social media, you know where to find me. Mitch English, plain and simple. Y'all be good or good at it. Take care, and I'll see you when I look at you. T-Wall, what say you, sir?
5: Don't do anything dumb.
4: Too late. We'll see you back here tomorrow. Have a great day. God bless you.
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98.5 The Bull. This is KC. I want to play Ella Langley because she's just killing it right now. You know, she's tied right now with Mariah Carey. She's so close to breaking the record. Choosin' Texas, her song is now for its 22nd week and number one on the Billboard Hot 100. Mariah Carey's All I Want for Christmas Is You is also 22 weeks. So if Ella makes it one more week, she breaks the record. And her album Dandelion is now back at number one. This is one of my favorite songs off that album. Ella Langley's Love and Life Again is on 98.5 The Bull.

0: This is 98.5 The Bull. I'm KC. I've got Flatland Cavalry and Luke Combs on the way. Kane Brown and his grade school buddy, Lauren Elena. They've known each other since seventh grade. I'll play What Ifs. But we'll also get a final check of traffic next from Randy.
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4: Thomas Rhett, give me some of that. Yeah.

0: 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Traffic from the Mullen Plumbing Traffic Center.
1: Heading out of Tulsa International, everything's looking pretty good. By the time you get to Pine, you have a delay that leads into I-244. Also, eastbound on the BA as you head out of downtown, there's a slowdown in between the IDL and Utica. I'm Randy Fuller with Oklahoma's Own Traffic.
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Luke Holmes at 98.5 The Bull. This is KC, and I know we got a lot of Chiefs fans that listen. Man, I'm excited for the game tonight, too. It's going to be great. Mahomes coming back after that knee injury, the torn ACL and LCL. Bo Nix coming back from his ankle injury for the Broncos, but it's in Kansas City, and Chiefs are favored by just 2.5 points. That kind of surprised me. Here's Florida Georgia Line on the Bull.

0: It's Flatland Cavalry on 98.5 The Bull. I'm KC. I am so psyched, man. Spamalot is in town starting tomorrow night. Tomorrow night's opening night at the PAC. If you've never seen Spamalot, like me, I've never seen it, but I've seen so much about it. I've had friends that have done the show. It's just brilliant. I love Monty Python and the Holy Grail. It's the musical version of that. It's going to be freaking hilarious. Get your tickets, celebrityattractions.com. Take the whole family, see Spamalot. Charles Wesley Godwin and Luke Combs with Better That Way coming up. I've got Post Malone and Blake Shelton coming up too.
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